0: Sam the Sham and the Pharaohs.
1: Oh, that was such fun. I really like that one. I've never heard it.
0: That's good. No, that's bad. Etc. No, a bit like the show, really.
1: A great start. A really, really good start. Love it.
0: Marvellous, darling. I'm glad you enjoyed it. Right, what have we got next? Have we got any requests or maybe dedications?
1: Oh, definitely have a dedication. Do you remember me telling you that my dear friend in Canada, in Peterborough, Ontario, Karen Parman, she got knocked down by a car last week? Well, by a taxi, actually. Apparently there were faulty lights and nobody knew what to do, and the car came whizzing around the corner. And she's quite badly hurt, and I'm really upset about it. So, Karen, I decided you needed dedication, my love, to help you get better. So this is for you, and it's Bill Withers, and he and I wish you well.

0: bop, bop, bop, bop, to wanna, wanna, bop. I love Bob Sterling.
1: I know. And guess who that was from? That was, yeah, our doo-wop Dave Spot. And that's a firm favourite all round. That was Little Darling by the Diamonds. And actually, I'd like to dedicate that to Chaz, who's a long, long time friend of mine, who sadly is no longer with us. And I know that was a particular favourite of his. So, yeah. Little Darling by the Diamonds from Doo-Wop Dave. That's for you, Chaz.
0: And what did that follow on from, darling?
1: That followed on from Bill Withers with I Wish You Well. And that was for my friend Karen, she who's had a nasty accident.
0: Yes, get well soon, Karen.
1: Yes. Oh, and,
0: oh,
1: yeah.
0: Oh, oh,
1: oh, yes. Oh, oh. We both thought at the same time. Our friend Maz Powling, she's not too good at the moment, so we'd like to wish her well as well, wouldn't we?
0: Absolutely. Yeah. I hope you're feeling better soon. And, well, that was all rather nice, darling.
1: Yeah.
0: We're all rather cosy and cuddly this week, aren't we? So I think you should have one of your wonderful mixes and matches.
1: Right, well, my mix and match this week is all about Friends.
0: I thought it would be.
1: Well, this has come about because thanks to the graces of social media, it does come in useful sometimes, I have been reunited with an old friend of mine that I used to work with in Paris years ago, in the 60s, in fact, Pat Williamson. Pat and I had a lovely working relationship. We became friends. Her and her husband, me and my then husband, got together quite a lot. They used to play Go, didn't they, Tim and Anna? Oh, well, we girls drank wine. Anyway, later, Pat moved to Africa and has spent most of her adult life there due to her husband's work, and recently she's moved back to England, and she's living in Bognor, which isn't too far away, and we were consequently reunited, and I can't wait to see her again. And it just makes you realize the true value of friends. So it's a Friends theme this week. We're going to start off with the Beach Boys, and it's just called Friends.

0: Bogno, that's just like Africa, darling, isn't it?
1: Yes. Africa on the south coast. I don't think so. Anyway, really, really look forward to seeing you soon, Pat. And anyway, Friends by the Beach Boys was followed by the Rolling Stones, Waiting on a Friend. That's one you don't hear very often, is it?
0: Waiting on a Friend.
1: Oh,
0: that's
1: okay.
0: That's how you've got to say it.
1: But it's you don't hear that one too often, do you?
0: No, thankfully. Oh, that's a joke. It's a joke.
1: Oh, come on.
0: I know you love them.
1: Which album was that? That was Tattoo You, wasn't it?
0: Yes, 1981, yeah. Darling.
1: Right.
0: Well, that's when it was released. Most of the stuff that was on it was recorded years before. Mick Taylor, who left in 1974, remembers listening to it and thinking, blimey, I'm on that.
1: Hey.
0: Anyway, darling, yes, that was a really good mix and match. And now I've got quite a good chart trail, I think.
1: Oh, good.
0: Yes, back we go, 62 years to this week in November 1957, to pick up the threads of the chart trail. The highest place records in the UK and US charts that we haven't played in the previous 123 editions of the M&M show. So this week we've got two big American stars for you.
1: Ooh.
0: Mm. Firstly, it's that Presley chap again.
1: Again?
0: Yeah, but don't worry, we're not rumbering in sports cars and, you know, doing yoga or anything like that.
1: Were they churning out one a week for him or something?
0: They must have been. They must have been. He got loads in the charts. Maybe it's because they'd been released a bit earlier, but then he suddenly became popular, and so people were searching out all the stuff from a few months ago.
1: Maybe, yeah. You know. Yeah, good point.
0: So anyway, at number 11 in the UK, it was Lordy Miss Claudie.
1: Oh, yeah.

0: He was a good-looking lad, wasn't he?
1: Oh, Ricky Nelson? Oh, yes. Yeah, no, I had a big crush on him.
0: Did you? You had a crush on everybody.
1: No, I didn't.
0: Yes, you did.
1: Oh, no, I was very selective.
0: Ooh. Oh, I know you are, darling.
1: Ah, yeah. Look where I ended up.
0: Precisely, that's my point. Anyway, that was Ricky Nelson, who was at number 5 in the Billboard chart this week in November 1957 with Bebop Baby. Fabulous lyrics.
1: Well, that was a really, really fun pair of charters.
0: Yes, because Ricky...
1: Chartists? What?
0: Chartists?
1: That's not right, is it?
0: No. Yeah, Ricky followed on from Elvis Presley and Lordy Miss Claudie, and that was this week's chart trail. Marvellous stuff, I think.
1: Yeah,
0: see,
1: definitely.
0: I told you I'd have some good things by the end of the
1: year.
0: You did. Right, so now, all good things come to an end. No, that's another joke. No, honestly, no. You know what happens after the chart trail every week?
1: There is a fanfare.
0: Yes.
1: Mm-hmm.

0: It's Mez's Weekly Waffle.
1: Yeah, this week it's all about accents. You know, not French ones on verbs and things like that, but regional accents and...
0: Why,
1: yeah, stuff like that. But because we're watching a lot of new series, drama series on television, and a lot of them seem to be set either in Scotland or Ireland or Wales. And I don't know whether it's the acting and their mumbling or what, but I'm having really trouble, maybe I'm going deaf, to understand. And we have to have subtitles on most of the time.
0: Stuffies, darling.
1: Yeah, we call them stuffies. I don't know how that came about. Some silly thing that I did ages ago, but it just got me thinking, like, how

0: Sound like that.
1: Blimey, what a snob.
0: I wasn't snobby. Yes, I was just, no, I'm not. I'm not snobby at all. I was just really, really surprised. And then later, we actually talked on the phone for the first time. And what was the first thing you said to me? Go on. Blimey, you're posh.
1: And she doesn't give me a chance to get a word in edgeways either. Answering your own question there.
0: That's exactly what he said to me. And I'm like, I'm not posh. I just talk normally. Well, I mean, this is normal for me.
1: She's posh. Let's have an Eminem poll. let us know. Keep voting now. If you think Mazzy's posh.
0: I've not.
1: Leave us a message.
0: Anyway, going back to accent, I remember the very first time I visited Canada before I moved there. And I was quite confident because I spoke fluent French, having lived 7 years in Paris and being a GPO-trained continental operator, etc., etc. And I thought, this is going to be dead easy. And I shall never forget getting a taxi from the airport to downtown Montreal, and it was January, so it was cold. And the taxi driver turning around and going, "Hey, mon tabarnak, est-ce qu'il fait frais?" I didn't have a clue what he was saying. And apparently this is Quebecois for saying, "Wow, it's cold, isn't it?" Anyway, I suddenly realised that maybe I had a problem there with the old accent, because Quebec French is totally different from what I call real French, French French. No insults intended, but it really is completely different. Then later we moved to Montreal back in the 90s, and my two boys, Alex and Jason, who were 18 and 16 at the time, just loved it because all the girls were falling over themselves to try and go out with them, because they had this one thing they said all the time was, "Oh, I love your accent." So it really did them proud.
1: Well, hang on a minute.
0: Yeah.
1: Is it the same in France then?
0: What do you
1: mean? You know, if somebody talks French in Paris, would somebody who lives in, I don't know, Marseille think, "Oh, blimey, that's a posh
0: French accent"? Yes, totally, because in Marseille there is an accent, quite a distinct accent as well. I mean, it's the same as it is in England. I mean, you can go from one village to the next and it changes, doesn't it?
1: Well, I don't know. I mean, French just sounds like haw-hee-haw-hee-haw to me, whoever's talking it.
0: Well, that's what Scottish sounds to me. I remember, like, years and years ago, back in the 70s, when I was living in London with Pam, and we had a Scottish friend, Rosie, who was from Edinburgh. And Pam and I flew up to Edinburgh to spend a weekend with her once. I remember we arrived at Edinburgh Airport, and we were looking for a taxi rank to take us into Edinburgh to go. And I asked somebody, like, "Excuse me, but could you tell me where the taxis are?" And the reply was something along those lines, like, and I had no idea what he was saying. I remember Pam and I just looked at each other in complete blank.
1: I had a slight problem when I received my first posting after finishing my training in the army, because they sent me to West Berlin and I was attached to an Irish infantry battalion.
0: Yeah.
1: And so I'd be there in my office and these chaps would keep coming in to ask me questions and things, and half of them would kind of mumble away in a Dublinish kind of way, "How you doing?" That kind of thing. And I'm like, "What?" But then the others had got a kind of, "Yeah, how you doing?
0: Hang on a second.
1: Kind of wing like that."
0: We have a devoted Irish listener in Pat Cardiff. And that doesn't include you, Pat, because I understand you perfectly.
1: He must be a posh paddy.
0: Oh, he's a lovely paddy.
1: Yeah, I know, but I had all these chaps coming in. "Yeah. How you doing?" So, yeah, I mean, it took me months to kind of understand what they were asking me for.
0: I know, it's funny, isn't it? We're all speaking the same language, but it sounds so different.
1: It does. And I think we've waffled on for far too long now.
0: Oh, okay. All right.
1: So, which song are you going to use to illustrate your point here?
0: Well, I love this song by Joe Ely, and I think it does illustrate it in a way. It's called "She Never Spoke Spanish to Me."
1: Well, that's a good job, because I don't speak Spanish either. Or French.
0: Mais oui, je le sais.
1: Jutty door, darling.
0: Oh, thank you.

0: And that was a beautiful song, wasn't it? Joe Ely, She Never Spoke Spanish to Me.
1: A few years after that, he did a follow-up song, Darling.
0: And what was that called?
1: That was called She Finally Spoke Spanish to Me.
0: Oh, no. Oh, I have to hear that.
1: Well, we can play that next week.
0: Okay.
1: Okay, then. Make a note of it, because you're the efficient one.
0: It's true.
1: Anyway, that was a waffle, Darling. I didn't understand a word of it. I'm joking, really. Right, let's have a B-side, shall we?
0: Oh, yes.
1: And this is where we have a B-side of a huge hit record, and you have to guess who the singer is. Now, we're going back to 1967. This was a huge, stonking number one hit. Unfortunately, it was the guy's only hit.
0: Right.
1: But everybody knows it, because it kind of defined the era, Darling.
0: I think I know it already without even hearing it.
1: Shush, shush. Right, this is the B-side, and it's called What's the Difference? But who's singing it? Hmm?

0: Well, who was that then from 1967? And no, it's not Engelbert Humperdinck.
1: Of course it isn't. Well, it has to be Scott McKenzie.
0: Oh, I'm making these too easy, aren't I?
1: No, no, no. It was the clue. I would never have recognised it by the voice. But, no. but 67, you know, it was the whole flower power, one hit wonder. Who else but, you know,
0: Scott McKenzie.
1: If you're going to San Francisco.
0: Yeah. Well, there you go, with flowers in your hair. But that was What's the Difference on the B-side. I like that one too. And you've got a really good voice.
1: It was nice. Yeah, I enjoyed it.
0: Yes. Well, there you go then. That was this week's B-side. And you can see I'm going to have to make these a lot harder. Anyway, this is the M&M show. And I think we'll have a his and hers, darling.
1: Oh, right. Okay. Well, this is another oldie but goodie that I've chosen because I really, really like it. And it's by Colin Blunstone. We saw him back in April, didn't we, here in Herne Bay?
0: We certainly did, darling.
1: And he was superb, still in very fine voice.
0: Mm.
1: And this happens to be a particular favourite of mine. And it's called Say You Don't Mind.

0: Now, talking of 1967 and flowers in your hair, darling, as we just were, who do you think that was?
1: I have no idea, but it was kind of cute.
0: It was the Peanut Butter Conspiracy, darling.
1: Oh, of course it was. How could I not know that?
0: Absolutely. It's a happening thing. They were a great band. I got all their albums. I love them.
1: Oh, that was fun.
0: Mm, from the West Coast there. Peanut Butter Conspiracy, it's of the times. And the trouble is, people saw their name and thought, ha ha ha ha, what a joke. But they don't listen to their music, and it was great.
1: Ah.
0: So I'm resuscitating their reputation.
1: Oh, good for you.
0: Absolutely. And who did they follow?
1: They followed on from the inimitable Colin Blunstone with Say You Don't Mind.
0: Inimitable, eh? See, I told you you're posh, using words like that.
1: Okay.
0: I have to look in my thesaurus now.
1: Oh, dear.
0: In fact, I will. So let's have a look. Page 22, inimitable. What else have we got here? Original, creative, imaginative, inventive, innovative, novel, individual. Sounds like me, darling.
1: Unparalleled? Did you miss out unparalleled?
0: Did I really? Mm. Is that the opposite of paralleled?
1: Is that a word?
0: No, I don't know. Anyway, Colin Blunstone, very good indeed, darling.
1: Yes.
0: That was his and hers. Now, of course, it's the Grammy spot.
1: Oh, right, yeah.
0: And, oh dear, we get into my uncomfortable zone now of 1984, and you're going to love it. Yeah, we're going to go through the nominations for Record of the Year in the 1984 Grammy Awards, which honoured 1983's best tunes, according to the committee. And, oh dear, I'll go through the nominations, you decide which one you're going to choose. And I already know which one you're going to choose before I even start.
1: Really?
0: Yes. So anyway, let's have a look. What have we got? Oh, what a feeling! It's Flashdance, darling.
1: Oh, I quite like that. I used to like the film. There was a TV show, wasn't it? It was like Fame or something.
0: No. Flashdance was a movie.
1: I know.
0: You're getting confused because Fame and Flashdance were both sung by the same person.
1: Ah, that's it.
0: Okay. Irene Cara.
1: Irene Cara,
0: yeah,
1: yes.
0: Yeah, there you go. What else we got? She's a maniac, Oh, I can't do
1: that. Oh, thank goodness for that.
0: That was Michael Cimbello, apparently. World famous chap. Good old Michael.
1: Nah.
0: Then you've got... Hang on, I've got to hold my nose for this one. All night long.
1: All night long.
0: It always sounds like he's singing that with a blocked nose to me.
1: No, he doesn't.
0: Yes,
1: he's lovely.
0: He does. Just listen to it. All night long. right. What else we got? Oh, yeah. Every breath you take, I'll be watching you.
1: Beautiful.
0: Well, I can't do a Geordie accent. See, back to accents now. Sting with the police there. And finally, dear. See, this is the one you're going to choose. I just know it. So instead, I'm going to do the instrumental bit in the middle, which goes like this, approximately. It goes, duh, duh, duh. Duh, duh, duh. And then we get a guitar solo going.
1: What is it?
0: Beat it.
1: Oh, yes. Oh, yes. I love this.
0: I actually prefer Weird Al Yankovic.
1: I know that
0: better.
1: One. Yes, I know
0: Eat
1: that.
0: Eat it. That's
1: yes.
0: far better.
1: Well, you would, wouldn't you?
0: Yes. So which one are you going to have then?
1: Well, guess which one. You were right as usual.
0: Maniac, yes. Darling.
1: Beat it.
0: Oh.

0: Who's bad?
1: I love that. I've got great memories of that because I think it was like Christmas 87, maybe. At Chiddingly Primary School, they'd always put on a Christmas concert, and all my kids happened to be at the same school the same year that time. Like, Victoria just started, Alex was in his last year, and Jason was somewhere in the middle. And part of the Christmas concert that year, Jason got together with a few of his friends and they formed a little group called the Live Wires. And they performed a dance to beat it. And Jason just stole the show. You should have seen what he did with his knees. It was wonderful. I've got it on video. It's just fabulous. They were amazing.
0: Yes, and for the right sum, anybody that wants to see it, if you just
1: yeah.
0: You know, electronic bank transfer now. How much shall we say? That is until Jason gets in touch with us and tells us to stop.
1: Oh, that was great. And did it win the Grammy, by the way?
0: Of course it did.
1: Yay! So how many wins is that I've had?
0: That's
1: three?
0: Four or five now.
1: Really?
0: Yes.
1: That many?
0: Well, you won last week as well, I think.
1: Oh,
0: yeah.
1: Gosh.
0: Well, maybe not. I don't know. Anyway, yes, beat it by, what was his name?
1: Michael Jackson.
0: Yeah, that's him. Whatever happened to him?
1: Oh, stop it.
0: Okay, that was the 1984 Grammy Record of the Year. Next week, we'll do 1985.
1: I can't wait.
0: Oh, yes, neither can I. Okay, I think we've only got time for one more record, though.
1: Oh, it's about time we had a request, isn't it? I don't think we've had many this show, have we?
0: No.
1: Ooh, let's have one for our friends Sheila and John Garbutt then.
0: Okay.
1: All right. One of the many that they have requested, I like this. So it's a classic. Mr. Bobby Darin and If I Were a Carpenter. Yeah.
0: If I were a carpenter, darling, there'd be lots of wobbly tables and chairs around here.
1: There already are.
0: And lots of shelves that collapsed as soon as you put something on them.
1: Nah, you're not so bad. Look, you put this desk together, didn't you?
0: I know.
1: There you go.
0: We have a new computer desk, you see.
1: Yeah.
0: And in the shop, they said, oh, it took three of us to put that together.
1: Mick did it all by himself.
0: Yeah, I scoffed at them, thinking, oh, three people. And I did it all by myself.
1: There we go.
0: Which is why it's back to front and upside down.
1: No, it isn't. He actually is a carpenter.
0: Don't lean on it. Anyway, yes, Bobby Darin, darling. Mm-hmm. And if I were a carpenter, finishing off this week's M&M show. So keep the requests coming in. Stay well, all of you out there. And all that remains to be said is...
1: It's goodbye from me.
0: And it's goodbye from her.
1: Goodbye. Bye.

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0: Hello and welcome back to the Dark Side of the Moon. I'm up here in the dark with another box of 12-inch vinyl albums that sold by the truckload many years ago but are hardly ever heard these days. We've also got the sloppy bit in the middle and, an intro quiz to finish off with, just in case things don't get exciting enough for you. And we'll start with something from Mott the Hoople from their excellent album Brain Capers. This will be called Death May Be Your Santa Claus.
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Ah, two classic rock classics, I suppose you could say. We started off with Mott the Hoople and Death May Be Your Santa Claus, and they were followed by Lynyrd Skynyrd from their album Street Survivors, and a song called You Got That Right. Now, I mentioned at the start of the show that we played albums from many years ago that sold by the truckload, hardly ever heard. Well, this isn't from many years ago. This is from probably a few months ago, actually, maybe a year or two. It's a group called The Wandering Hearts, and a track from their, I think, second album called Mother. And this is called About America.

The Wandering Hearts from their album Mother, and a song called About America. There are still some great CD compilations being released these days, comprising of music that really fit the Dark Side of the Rune, Dark Side of the Moon mould. This is from a compilation called I See You Live on Love Street. Music from Laurel Canyon, I think it was from 68 to 75, or around that time. And from that album, this is a band called Joe Mama, and Back on the Street Again.

0: coming to ya on the internet. Lots of old rockin'. Well, you bet. And when you hear it on the radio, don't worry, 'cause I got a load. I'm a vol man. The rock and roll man. I'm Terry Volman. Deep in me, old man, I got it all on Wycliffe Radio. Terry Vol's gigantic rock show of the universe. 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
1: The Dark Side of the Moon, the home of prog rock.

Got a cotton hat to wear all year round. Got a time disease that keeps me upside down. And the willow trees are spitting out some green.

I've sat down, and the willow trees are spinning out some green.

The first of those two tracks was by PFM, Premiata Fulneria Marconi. I actually didn't have that written down this time either. That was from an album called Chocolate Kings, Out on the Roundabout. Probably not to be recommended. That was followed by Led Zeppelin from their album Coda, which kind of swept up all the bootlegs that were doing the rounds and released them officially. That was their version of Robert Johnson's Travelling Riverside Blues, so I'm guessing it's probably written and first performed in the 1920s. This is a track now from Leon Russell's eponymous album. Not sure if it was his first, but I do know that it was successfully covered by the Carpenters, no less. It's called A Song For You.

0: Leon Russell and A Song For You. If you're not familiar with Leon Russell, he's well worth looking up on the internet. He was a member of the Wrecking Crew in the 1960s, and he's played in bands alongside just about anybody who was anybody over in America in the 1960s and 70s. Fascinating person, sadly no longer with us.
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5: The Dark Side of the Moon.

That's a song that we can thank the advent of CDs for, really, because until CDs arrived, it was never released, I don't think. It appeared on the expanded Valentine's Suite album by Colosseum, and it's a song that they recorded for John Peel's Top Gear program called Arthur's Moustache. Guess they didn't have time to think too long about a title for that. Now, you can get in touch with The Dark Side of the Moon. There is an email address that will send your emails whizzing up here to The Dark Side if you send it to rock@greatoldies.co.uk. And Phil's done that, and he said, I'm going to see Lindisfarne. He said, the current incarnation of Lindisfarne, and I'm really looking forward to it. Can you play something by them? Well, as usual with The Dark Side of the Moon, I'll avoid the singles, good as they were, and this is Lindisfarne with Road to Kingdom Come.

0: King Crimson from the album In the Wake of Poseidon. Hard to imagine that was released in 1969. And a song called I Talk to the Trees. Before that, we heard Lindisfarne, currently out on tour as I speak, and The Road to Kingdom Come. And I ought to make clear, if you send an email into the show, it will be for something that will appear in a future show, not this particular one. I can't do it that quick, unfortunately. Now, we can go to the sloppy bit in the middle of The Dark Side of the Moon this week.
1: Hi, I'm Jeff Dorsett. Just popped in to tell you about my show, A Kick Up the 80s. 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

0: Hi, I'm Mick Capewell, and every Saturday night, from 9 p.m. till midnight, I put on my rose-coloured glasses and dig out an old music magazine and go through it and play music by lots of the artists who are featured inside the yellowing musty pages. Usually from the 60s, the 70s, occasionally I might stray outside those years, but one week we might do, say, 1964 and have lots of beat boom stompers, and the next week it might be 1973 when it's going to be all glam rock. It all depends on my completely random selection process, but it's going to be good music whatever the year, because I don't just play the hits. In fact, I hardly play any hits at all. It's more obscure stuff, B-sides, album tracks, whatever. Stuff that you don't hear anywhere else, as every other presenter says. But in this case, it's true. So let's all go back in the time warp machine, wearing rose-coloured glasses, on Whitecliff Radio, Saturday nights, 9 p.m.
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0: The sloppy bit in the middle of the dark side of the moon this week. We started off with Wishbone Ash from There's the Rub, and a song which I presume is pronounced Persephone. Otherwise, it would be Persephone. So it makes it sound like a wind-up gramophone. We followed that with Traffic and No Face, No Name, No Number, which was a single in about 1968. Then The Outlaws from their first album in the mid-70s, eponymous album it was. It Follows From Your Heart was the title of that song, and we finished off with the wonderful Tom Rush and a song called Child's Song.
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1: Yes, Genesis, Pink Floyd, Jethro Tull, all here on the Dark Side of the Moon.

from the album Quadrophenia. That's The Who and Love, Rain or Me. That's O'ER, not Love or Me as an alternative. Now we've got something from, I suppose, I don't know how Chris Simpson would feel if I described Magna Carta as a prog folk band. I think a lot of people did do. They recorded, I think, mainly for the Vertigo record label. This is one of those albums that came out on that black and white spiral label that so many people seem to like. Songs from Wastey's Orchard was the title of the album from which this song comes, Time for the Leaving.

0: both ends of the noise spectrum there. We started off those two with Magna Carta and Time for the Leaving. And that was followed by a band called Black Cat Bones, who among their number when they formed had Simon Kirk and one of the other members of Free. I don't think it was Paul Kossoff, but I think it was one of the others were in the Black Cat Bones. That was recorded after they'd moved on to Free. And a song called Chauffeur.
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1: Well, that's better. 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

That's Genesis from their album Wind and Wuthering, and a song called Blood on the Rooftops. Now we're off to the intro quiz. Can you identify what song this is and who the singer is? His first solo album since he left a really famous group. Who is he and what's the song called?

Oh, very good. A band called Home. I think that was from their first album. Yeah, pretty sure it was from their first album. And it was called Dreamer. Great little band, Home were. Before that, we heard Genesis and Blood on the Rooftops from the album called Wind and Wuthering. The answer to the intro quiz this week, give yourself 10 out of 10 if you got it right. It was George Harrison and the title track to his superbly successful triple album, I think it was, in 1970. Could have been 71, probably 70. All Things Must Pass.

0: from the Outer Hebrides to the Channel Islands, from the Isle of Wight to the Isle of Arran, from the home of good music.
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0: Greetings, music lovers. Right. 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
1: Yo, I'm Airy Snowflake from up north. Here's a new one from What's-His-Name. Oh, you know, who is it? Oojima Flip.
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4: 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And on tonight's show, I'm going to talk about the history of wardrobes.
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10: I hesitate to contradict you, Mr. Spode, but the working masses and I have barely a nodding acquaintanceship. Good afternoon.

Watcher, I'm Terry Vole, and this is Chip of the Old Rock. Two more riff-tastic hours of proper music. And people will say to me, "Here, Terry, when's the best time to listen to music then?" And I say, "All of the time." Here's Trooper.

0: Two rotting tracks to start with from across the other side of the Atlantic, but we won't hold that against them. Firstly, from Vancouver, which is in Canada, isn't it? That was Trooper, and a track from their first LP that came out in 1975. That's 50 years ago. Half a century. Blimey. Anyway, they called their first LP Trooper, and from it you heard one called All of the Time. And then you heard Gale Force. No, not a lady called Gale. This is Gale as in the wind, you know. And from their second LP, which they called Gale Force 2, from 1978, you heard one called Borderline, Led You to Paradise. Don't know which border that was then. Must be the one which leads into Kent. Ha ha! Yeah, all right. Anyway, let's have the first track from my big band of the week.
1: Terry Vol's Big Band of the Week.
0: And this week, I'm going down under to Sydney, which is in Australia. And my big band of the week is Rose Tattoo. Yes. Now, their singer and frontman was a guy called Angry Anderson. And the thing is, his biggest hit, and probably the only reason why lots of people have heard of him, was that thing from Neighbours, all about the wedding of Kylie and Jason in the show. I can't remember what the characters were called. Blimey. What was it called? Suddenly, or something like that. Really soppy. That was Angry Anderson of Rose Tattoo. And I suppose he's ever lived it down. But anyway, you're going to get three Rose Tattoo tracks, and it's the first one from their first LP, which was released in 1978, and they called it Rose Tattoo. Yeah, and anyway, the song I'm going to play, once again, it's dedicated to Johnny Kay, and it's called Bad Boy for Love. Here's Rose Tattoo, my big band of the week.

0: Rose Tattoo, Bad Boy for Love from 1978. Produced by Harry Vander and George Young, who had been in the Easy Beach, you see, in the 1960s. George Young was Angus Young and Malcolm Young of AC/DC's big brother. But anyway, you're going to get two more Rose Tattoo tracks later on in the show. But right now, time for a bit of this.
1: Plank Spanker of the Week.
2: It's the Plank Spanker of the Week.
0: Yeah, let's have some plank spanking on the chip of the old rock. Now, this week's plank spanker comes from Sweden, and he's got an unpronounceable name. What is it? Yngwie Malmsteen, or something like that. Blimey, I'll have to edit all that out, won't I? Anyway, he plays pretty rapidly, and here's a track from his 1984 LP called Rising Force, which I think was the name of his band as well, which included, by the way, a chap called Barry Moore Barlow on drums, and Jethro Tull fans will know all about him. But anyway, here's Mr. Malmsteen and Icarus's Dream Suite, Opus 4. Pretentious? Moi?

That was Yngwie or something, Malmsteen from Sweden. He's my plank spanker of the week on the chip of the old rock. Icarus's Dream Suite, Opus 4. I'm surprised he can count up to 4, to be honest. Whoops, didn't say that. That's another thing to edit out later. Right, let's have a couple of requests. And Johnny Rusty Kelly from Italy wants to hear some Chicken Shack, who are a blues band led by Stan Webb on guitar. Chapo had a guitar lead about 300 yards long so he could wander around everywhere and still keep playing. You know, he'd appear right at the back of the hall, things like that, and people would be turning around going, where's that guitar coming from? And there'd be Stan standing at the back. Of course, nowadays they don't need guitar leads because it's all done by remote control, isn't it? And they're all miming, probably. But anyway, here are Chicken Shack from the Imagination Lady LP from 1971. And this one's got a Jethro Tull connection too, because the bass player on it is John Glasscock. What a great name that was. Although he died very young, unfortunately. But the track is called The Loser. It's Chicken Shack.

Ah, Sir Roderick of Stuart's, with Jeff Beck and the group, and that was I've Been Drinking Again, which was released in 1972 as a single and got in the charts, I think, after Rod became famous, you see, although it had been recorded in the 60s. And the Pride of Southend, Mr. Ian Pope, asked me to play that one, so I did. I hope you liked it. Thanks for that, Ian. And Rod and Jeff and the boys followed on from Chicken Shack and The Loser, as requested by Johnny Rusty Kelly. And don't forget, if you want to hear your request on the Chip Off the Old Rock, all you got to do is send me an email, terry.vole@whitecliffsradio.co.uk, or send them to mickcapewell@yahoo.co.uk, and he'll send them on to me. At least he'd better do. Let's have our BBC session of the week right now. Yes, the Brainless Broadcasting Corporation. And actually, we got two live in-concert tracks now, recorded on the 26th of July, 1973. But I don't think it was actually broadcast until September 73. Going by the comments of the compere, there was a chap called Pete Drummond, who was a bit of a div, but I've edited him out anyway, because you don't want to hear him wittering on. So you get two tracks from Thin Lizzy, yes. The original lineup with Phil Lynott, Eric Bell and Brian Downey. So you're going to get Slow Blues followed by Suicide. So go on, kill yourselves. Here's

a hard-hearted woman. My man.

Delizzy from 73, live, slow blues and suicide. And that was our Brainless Broadcasting Corporation spot of the week. And we'll do it all again next time on the Chip of the Old Rock. Now, normally, I can't stand 1980s music. Awful, wasn't it, most of it? But I'm going to play a track now that came out in 1988. And it's from Romeo's Daughter, from their first LP, which they called Romeo's Daughter. And I'm going to play a track called Wild Child. And a couple of years later, Heart from America covered it on their album called Brigade. So what I'm going to do, I'm going to play Wild Child by Romeo's Daughter, and then I'm going to follow it up with a Heart track. I don't know which one yet, but you'll find out when I play it, all right? And I'll tell you later. But here's Romeo's Daughter.

Yeah, that was art, wasn't it? And that was the title track of their 1977 album, Little Queen. You see, before they went all 1980s and wimpy and wore stupid clothes. Before Heart, it was Romeo's Daughter and Wild Child. And that's enough of the 80s, isn't it? Oh no, hang on. This next track is from 1981. Blimey, what's the world coming to? But it's the second track from Rose Tattoo, or my big band of the week, from Australia. And this is from their LP, which is called Assault and Battery. And it's called Chinese Dunkirk. What would that be? Ha, Dunkirk. Oh, hang on, that was a bit racist. Blimey, I'm going to have to do loads of post-editing for this show.

Romu's Tattoo and Chinese Dunkirk. One more track to come later from my big band of the week. But now, we're going back to the 70s. It's 1973, because in every Chip Off the Old Rock show, I'm highlighting a year. And I've done 1970, I've done 1971, I've done 1972. So what's next? It's 1973. What a great year that was. So here's four tracks from magnificent albums that were released in 1973. And we're going to start with something from Bloister Cult. They were American, but they weren't bad. And this is from their LP, Tyranny and Mutation. And it's called Hot Rails to Hell. Sounds like the 750 Viper Maidstone to me.

0: Hard riffing, plank spanking, axe strangling, tub thumping, bass plunking, organ grinding, throat shredding, diz busting, amp blowing, spine cracking, ears ringing, brain melting, ass kicking.
1: Chip off the old rock.

0: Well, there you go. 1973 in four tracks, beginning with Blue Oyster Cult and Hot Rails to Hell. And then it was Geordie. And yes, that was him who later joined AC/DC, doing some of the screeching there. But I bought Geordie's album in 1973 when it came out, and it weren't bad. It was called Hope You Like It, and I did. And the track I played was called Ain't It Just Like a Woman. Well, I don't know. Is it? You tell me, matey. Anyway, after Geordie, it was a bunch of Germans from Hamburg called Lucifer's Friend. Well, the singer wasn't German. He was British, of course. He was called John Lawton. And you heard him on a song called Mary's Breakdown from their album from 1973, which is called I'm Just a Rock and Roll Singer, which he was really, wasn't he? And John Lawton actually went on to join Uriah Heep in 1976 after they sacked David Byron. And you just heard David Byron doing the screeching on a track called The Pilgrim from Heap's 1973 LP, Sweet Freedom. It all goes round in circles, doesn't it? But four more chips off the old rock from 1973. And you know what? I'll probably do 1974 in the next show. But then again, I might not. It's my show and I can do what I like, alright? And what I like right now is to have a soft spot.
1: Terry Vole's soft spot.
0: Yeah, I'm a multifaceted fella, you see. And a chip off the old rock, it's not all about goblins and wars and things like that. It's all about love, too. And sometimes love causes a bit of heartache. And we all get to cry a little bit, you know, don't we? So anyway, that's a long way round to saying that I'm going to play a track by a chap called Dokken. Yeah, Don Dokken, his name was, from LA. And his band was called Dokken. And I'm going to play a track from their 1984 LP, Tooth and Nail. Which isn't about dentists and nail parlours. No. But anyway, the track's called Alone Again. And we all know how that feels, don't we? Can't start the song.

Scotland, alone again, and that was my soft spot of the week. But that's enough of that, innit? Yeah. Let's get heavy again. Here's the cover version for this chip off the old rock show, and I'm going back to 1979, and here's the old Kinks song, All Day and All of the Night, and it's done by Bernie Tormey, and you might remember him because he was in Gillan and Electric Gypsies and lots of other bands like that. So go on, Bernie, you play it.

0: Rock on. That was Brave Belt.
1: Who?
0: Well, Brave Belt were Randy Bachman's band in the early 70s, and after two Brave Belt albums, he changed the name to Bachman Turner Overdrive. Rock on. And You Ain't Seen Nothing Yet and all of that. But from the second Brave Belt LP, released in 1972, and called, guess what, Brave Belt 2, you heard one called Waterloo Country. And we ain't talking ABBA or even the Duke of Wellington. But before Brave Belt, it was my cover version of the week. That was All Day and All of the Night, as done by Bernie Tormey, brilliant guitarist, God rest his soul. Co-produced by John McCoy, who was also in Gillan, a bold fella who played bass, and John Ducan, who had been in Atomic Rooster, and he did that jeans advert thing, Don't Be a Dummy. Remember that? No, neither do I. Anyway, I'll have another rock cover next week. But talking of jeans, they're blue, ain't they? Most of them. So let's have some blues then.

S-R-V. No, that don't stand for stupid rocking vole. It's Stevie Ray Vaughan, all right? And that was him with one called May I Have a Talk With You. No, you can't. Shut up. But we're nearly at the end of the show. The show being Terry Vole's Chip Off the Old Rock. So it's time for the third and final track from my big band of the week from down under in Sydney. It's Rose Tattoo. And from their 1982 LP, Scarred for Life. Here's a pertinent question. Who's got the cash? Not me, I can tell you.

Rose Tattoo, who's got a cash? They've been my big band of the week on the Chip on the Old Rock. And if you've got any suggestions for big bands of the week, then just let me know. I'm not going through all those email addresses again, though, because I'm too lazy. And anyway, I've only got time for one more tune. And it's from Steppenwolf. They're originally from Canada, and then they moved to the USA and did stuff like Born to be Wild. But I'm going to play a track from their 1974 LP. And I've got to be careful here, because the name of the LP is Slow Flux. Yes. And the track I'm going to play is called Fishing in the Dark, which seems a pretty stupid thing to do, because you won't be able to see if it caught anything. But hey, what do I know? Angling's very boring, isn't it? And cold as well. But anyway, that's it for this week's Chip of the Old Rock. And if you liked it, then so you should have done. And if you didn't, right, and go and fry yourself in the fires of hell, as far as I'm concerned. You're dead to me, all right? But I'll see you next week. I've been Terry Vole. This has been the Chip of the Old Rock, and this is Steppenwolf, Fishing in the Dark. I don't know, it takes all sorts. I'll see you.

0: coming to ya on the internet. Lots of old rockin', well you bet. And when you hear it on the radio, don't worry, cause I got a load. I'm a vol man, the rock and roll man. I'm Terry Volman, deep in me old man. I got it all on Whitecliff Radio.
1: He's unbelievable.

0: Watcher. I'm Terry Vole, and this is...
1: Hello, and welcome to the S Factor, where variety comes as standard. I'm Steve Wood, and this is Nick Drake.

Nick Drake, Way to Blue. Old ones, new ones, loved ones, neglected ones. With a nod to Alberto Semprini, records that fall into one or more of these categories have the S factor, which means that on this programme you can expect to hear just about anything.

Springfields and Island of Dreams. Now a history lesson and a bit of time travel, really. It's from 1969, speculating on what life would be like last year.

Food for thought, Zager and Evans, speculating on the future in 1969 in the year 2525.

0: recorded at the Shepherd's Bush Empire, London 2008, the 40th anniversary concert. The Zombies touring band, Say You Don't Mind.
1: Would you like to learn to dance? Well, I can show you that.

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And all you have to do is follow. And then we'll dance around the room a while.

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Here's Yulia Lonskaya.

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On your favourite radio station, The S Factor with Steve Wood. 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

Tyrannosaurus Rex and Pavilions of Sun. Before that, Mikael Brown and Sunny Day. And we started that S Factor triptych with Raymond Lefebvre waving the stick and Dalida singing O Sole Mio. 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
0: More advice from Dad. Only take your boots off. 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
1: Terry keeps his kids so.
0: As his dad would say,
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1: Terry keeps his kids so.
0: Protects his private parts.
2: All the wasps can bzz off.

Vivian Stanshall, Terry keeps his clips on. Quite right too. Room for one more inside. The Rheingans sisters and The Factory Girl.

Gorewood Radio production. Thank you for listening. I'm Steve Wood. The co-producer is Peter Gore. See you next time. Till then, do take care. 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
1: Tommy Steele, water, water, everywhere? 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With a nod to Alberto Semprini, records that fall into one or more of these categories have the S factor, which means that on this programme you can expect to hear just about anything.

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1: Hello.

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Hello, haven't I seen you before? Tom Williams now with Sarah Maycock. You get what you give.

Tom Williams, Sarah Maycock, You Get What You Give. On your favourite radio station, The S Factor, with Steve Wood. Hold it up to the light, not an algorithm in sight.

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1: Marpa Lane's Great Decline and Your Perfect World.

The Furrow Collective and The Moon Shines Bright. Before that, Glim Jack and Night Vision. And we started that S Factor Triptych with Danny Schmidt and The Night's Beginning to Shine. 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

The Black Albumen and Girl from the Baltic Sea. 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

Gorewood Radio production. Thank you for listening. I'm Steve Wood. The co-producer is Peter Gore. See you next time. Till then, do take care. Stay safe. Bye now.

A very good morning. Yes, it is Friday morning, the 14th of August. Yeah, we finally got there. It's a Friday. Going to start the bundles off this morning with Star Sailor.

0: gentlemen, the show is about to begin.
1: Oh, yes, it is. I'm late by about 4 minutes this morning. I was here, but I was too busy talking. Chris is in the studio.
2: Good morning.
1: Yeah, he said good morning. And, yeah, this Friday morning. And Sean is definitely live. The 14th of August. Not so warm today. It's going to be 3 degrees cooler.

0: Hello, and how did you find yourself this morning?
1: Well, I just rolled back the sheets, and there I was.
2: We were four guys that I met Paul and said, do you want to join me band, you know? And then George joined. And then Ringo joined. We were just a band who made it very, very big, that's all.

0: time, you know, Harry, but sometimes I get a problem. I can't turn in the radio when I'm wearing the gloves.
1: 1, 2, 3, 4. 1, 2.

0: Yeah, very good morning. It's Friday morning here in the studio. Chris is here and he's picking music, aren't you, Chris?
1: Yes, my friend. Yes, hello, John. Glad to see you back. Missed you. No, I haven't.
0: Oh, dear.
1: Yeah. I was thinking about, which we've been chatting, I thought, well, a nice bit of Chaz and Dave with Rabbit, Rabbit, Rabbit.

Yeah, the great sound there of Sam Fender this morning here on White Cliffs Radio. So much more music coming up. Onions, we got some madness on its way as well. Yeah, it's going to be a scorcher today. I reckon it's going to be about 27 degrees, so they tell me here on the Kent Riviera. We get a bit of a breeze, don't we, from the sea.

0: Oh yes, everybody, salsa summer music this morning here on White Cliffs Radio. Apparently, this is only apparently, we're going to have some rain tomorrow. Yeah, I reckon it'll be two drops and that'll be it, won't it? I don't think it's going to change. I don't think it's going to be a big rainstorm, but I could be wrong. It'd be nice to have some rain, but it doesn't matter in my garden now, all my plants are dead.
1: Just like mine.
0: And Chris, yep, his is all dead. And his window boxes, yep.
1: They are died and they died of slow, slow death.
0: It is like the Sahara, isn't it?

0: people on the left,
1: whap bam boogie.
0: All the people on the right,
1: boogaloo.
0: All the people on the left,
1: whap bam boogie.
0: All the people on the right,
1: boogaloo.
0: All the people on the left,
1: whap bam boogie.
0: All the people on the right,
1: boogaloo.
0: All the people on the left,
1: whap bam boogie.
0: All the people on the right,
1: let's go,
2: let's go.

0: Yeah, it's White Cliffs Radio. It's coming to the end of the show. I'm nattering away here. I'm demonstrating how not to do it here on the radio. Got a couple of more tracks before I say goodbye. Say goodbye, Chris.
1: I will say goodbye and speak to you soon. I'll be back on Monday, I hope. Yeah, and annoying John.

Remembering David Cassidy, who was he was born in New York in 1950 on the 12th of April, and he left us back in 2017. Singer, actor, songwriter and guitarist. He played Keith Partridge in the early 70s TV music sitcom The Partridge Family. This made him a teen idol and superstar pop singer of the era. He had 15 UK top 20 hits, including two number one records. And as The Partridge Family, their cover of Looking Through the Eyes of Love was the number nine in the UK for 2 weeks in February into March 1973. John Kay. Now, he was born Joachim Fritz Krolodat in Kaliningrad Oblast on the 12th of April 1944. German-born American rock singer, songwriter and guitarist. He fronted late 60s rock band Steppenwolf. Just the one UK hit, but were regulars in the US charts to the mid-70s. Best known for Born to Be Wild, this is another hit of theirs, stateside, Rock Me, US number 10 in 1969.

Well, to tickle your birthday foul fancy, I've got Whitney Houston, Eric Carmen, Joe Jackson, Mark Knopfler, Fergal Sharkey, Maddie Pryor. It's not a bad lineup, is it? A huge actor of the 60s and 70s, had a minor hit in 1966, and it's my oldie this week. An Airdrie pop band have their only top 40 hit played in Nice in the 90s, and it's back to 1966 and 1977 for Stalled at 2. It sounds like a bad show, doesn't it? I was at home listening myself. Hang on.

Doesn't matter that it was a female voice. Joan Baez absolutely owns that Robbie Robertson song. The Night They Drove Old Dixie Down. Also heard Robert Cray Band, Wayne Fontana and the OJs. I love music. Hey, I'd love a baby share. Well, you can have both here. And you can have a couple of Stored at Two tracks as well. Here's the first.

There's only two things wrong with that record. One, it's not long enough. And two, that should have been a number one. And but for Denise Williams and Free, it would have been. May 1977, stuck at two, Stevie Wonder with Sir Duke. And before that, it was July 1962. Number one was Mike Sarn and Wendy Richard Come Outside, keeping Joe Brown and A Picture of You from that coveted number one position, stalled at two for this week. We are heading birthday file bound after this from Cheryl Lee Ralph. Minor hit from her, 1985, In the Evening.

0: Hello, can you hear me?
1: Yeah, I can hear you. Yep, it's on number 8. It's 10 seconds.
0: Hold on.
1: I'm saying, you're an ugly bastard, but I love you all the same.
0: Right. Where are you today?
1: Well, today, my friend, I'm down at a beautiful place called Walmart. Now, Walmart's got Wilma, and Wilma is the head station. And that's where all the magic comes from. The sun is shining, it's 27 degrees, and what we've got now are just two heavy guys sweating their nuts off.
0: Oh, well, I'm playing a load of crap on the radio today, so what sort of crap would you like?
1: Well, I think Cliff Richards were behind it.
0: Oh, yeah. Because, you know, they raided his house when they could do him for like a bit of paedophile, didn't they? And they took away all of the offensive material he had, and it was his music.
1: Oh, well, that's about right. But the days were when Cliff Richard was the top dog, wasn't he? Yeah. The women were looking at him thinking he's gorgeous, but then unfortunately... Yeah.

Remembering David Cassidy, who was he was born in New York in 1950 on the 12th of April, and he left us back in 2017. Singer, actor, songwriter and guitarist. He played Keith Partridge in the early 70s TV music sitcom The Partridge Family. This made him a teen idol and superstar pop singer of the era. He had 15 UK top 20 hits, including two number one records. And as The Partridge Family, their cover of Looking Through the Eyes of Love was the number nine in the UK for 2 weeks in February into March 1973.

John Kay. Now, he was born Joachim Fritz Krolodat in Kaliningrad Oblast on the 12th of April, 1944. German-born American rock singer, songwriter and guitarist. He fronted late 60s rock band Steppenwolf. Just the one UK hit, but were regulars in the US charts to the mid-70s. Best known for Born to be Wild. This is another hit of theirs, stateside, Rock Me, US number 10 in 1969.

It's a barking mad birthday file, and you ain't heard nothing yet. It's happy birthday to Herbie Hancock, born in Chicago, 12th of April 1940, keyboardist, bandleader, composer and actor. He was in the Miles Davis Quintet and is one of the first jazz musicians to embrace synthesizers and funk music. Rocket, that got to number 8 for 2 weeks in August 1983. 13th of April, Al Green, born in Arkansas, 1946, his happy 80th birthday. Reverend Albert Leonis Green, inducted into the Rock and Roll Hall of Fame in 1995. He's the most gifted purveyor of soul music with 11 Grammys and a Lifetime Achievement Award as well. Rolling Stone magazine put him at number 10 in their 200 Greatest Singers of All Time back in 2023. And I'm Stone in Love with You, not his biggest hit, got to number 35 here, August into September in 1972.

No, let's not. This is a silly place. Happy birthday, Tony Burrows. Born in Exeter, Devon, 14th of April 1942. A singer who fronted many groups, including the Ivy League, Edison Lighthouse, the early incarnation of Brotherhood of Man, First Class, Pipkins and White Plains as well as so many. He also added his vocals to the Flowerpot Men's Let's Go to San Francisco, a number four hit in the UK in September 1967. 15th of April, Nick Kamen, born Ivor Kamen, Harlow in Essex, 1962. A male model and musician. He was first seen washing his jeans in a laundrette for a mid-80s TV ad. He had three top 40 hits, but sadly died of cancer in 2021, aged just 59. Co-written by Stevie Wonder and originally an American mid-60s hit for the Four Tops, Mr. Kamen's cover of Loving You Is Sweeter Than Ever was a UK number 16 here in March 1987.

this later stuff never really got the recognition it deserved, but I love it. Happy birthday, Dave Edmunds, born in Cardiff, 15th of April 1944. Singer-songwriter and classy guitarist associated with pub rock and roll and new wave. His hits started with Love Sculpture in the late 60s and recorded solo stuff right through to the 90s and also with Rock Pile as well. His natural leaning was always 50s rock and roll, now very much enjoying his retirement. Almost Saturday Night, a song written by John Fogerty and featured on Edmunds' album Twanging, and the single should have done better. Number 58, March into April 1981. It's also Marty Wilde's birthday on the 15th of April. Born Reginald Smith in Blackheath, South East London, 1939. He was among the first generation of British pop stars to emulate American rock and roll. He was a regular on TV's 6-5 special on Oh Boy. He wrote many 60s songs for other artists and had 8 top 20 hits himself, and of course his father of 80s icon Kim Wilde. His first charting hit, This Laugh Along, Endless Sleep, got to number 4, August into September 1958.

happy ending after all. That's what we wanted. Right, one name from the 16th of April, Dave Peverett. Might not mean much to you, but he was born in Dulwich, South London, 1943, and he died back in the year 2000. Also known as Lonesome Dave, a singer and guitarist best known for fronting Foghat, a London rock band formed in 1971, who had far greater success in Canada and the US than they ever had here, making their respective top 20s in early 1976 with the Peverett self-penned Slow Ride.

0: Why's everybody always picking on me?
1: If I'd have called my maths teacher daddy-o at school, it would have been the last thing I'd have ever done, I'll tell you. Will J. Dub Jones, born in Louisiana, 14th of May, 1928, and he died in the year 2000, bass vocalist with rhythm and blues rock and roll vocal group The Coasters, with whom he was inducted into the Rock and Roll Hall of Fame. And that was him going, why's everybody always picking on me? He also sang with the Tramps on their 1970s cover of Zing Went the Strings of My Heart. It's Charlie Brown, a number six hit in the UK in the spring of 1959. David Byrne, he was born in Dumbarton on the 14th of May 1952, founding member and principal songwriter of the American new wave band Talking Heads, one of their biggies, Once in a Lifetime, got to number 14 for 2 weeks in March 1981.

Waldo Cassotto went by the name of Bobby Darin, born in New York, 14th of May 1936, singer-songwriter and actor who recorded his first million seller, Splish Splash, in 1958. Previously, he was writing songs for Connie Francis. Following bouts of rheumatic fever as a child, his health deteriorated into the 1970s, just as he was making a successful television comeback, and he died after a heart operation in 1973, aged just 37. That was his version of If I Were a Carpenter, got to number 9 in the UK in November 1966. 15th of May, happy birthday Mike Oldfield, born in Reading, Berkshire, 1953, composer and multi-instrumentalist. His Tubular Bells album was the first release on Richard Branson's Virgin Records in 1973 and is still the 42nd best-selling album of all time in the UK. He's been an occasional visitor to the singles chart as well. Here's a tune I'm sure you'll recognise, and he took this to number 19 in January 1980.

I wish that had been a big hit. I loved that song when it came out. Happy birthday, Glenn Gregory. Born in Sheffield, 16th of May 1958. Founding member and lead singer of 80s synth pop group Heaven 17. They're still playing the 80s tours now. Temptation was their big single in 1983, and again when it was remixed in the early 90s, riding high in the top of the charts. That was Trouble. Just missed our top 50 in the winter of 1987. Jonathan Richman, he was born in Massachusetts in 1951 on the 16th of May, singer, songwriter and guitarist who fronted the Modern Lovers from 1970. Their UK hits include Roadrunner, Morning of Our Lives and Egyptian Reggae, which got to number 5 in December 1977.

Hazel O'Connor, born in Coventry, 1955, on the 16th of May. Actress and singer who starred in the film Breaking Glass and charted several times in the early 80s. She was also very good in that mid-70s film, Girls Come First. Eighth Day got to number 5 in the UK charts back in September 1980. For a couple of weeks, it stayed there at number 5. 17th of May, Keith. He was born James Barry Kiefer in Philadelphia, 1949, a singer who had the most singles chart activity while signed to Mercury Records in the mid-60s. Just the 4 hits in his homeland, the biggest of which, 98.6, was a US top 10 hit in 1966. Over here, it peaked at number 24 in February 1967.

Berlin would have been 137 this week if he wasn't very busy being very dead somewhere. Bert Bacharach, Jack Bruce, Brian Eno and Robert Fripp could share a large hot strawberry Nesquik to celebrate their birthdays this week. Billy Swan, Trini Lopez, Brothers Johnson George, Janet Jackson, Johnny Logan, Charlie Gracie. Wow, there's a name for the under-40s. Richard Page of Mr. Mister and Enya as well. She has a birthday. She was born Enya Brennan. And I hope this is pronounced correctly, Dore or Dore in County Donegal, Republic of Ireland, 17th of May. She was born 1961. She was in her family group Clannad before launching her amazing solo career of voice-layered folk melodies, synthesised backdrops and ethereal reverberations. Oh, those ethereal reverberations. I get that just looking in her eyes. She has four Grammys and her LPs Watermark and Shepherd Moon sold trillions. Probably. And the Steve Bishop oldie comes after Evening Falls. It's got to number 20 in the last week of December 1988.

That's Private Lives, a British new wave band of the early to mid 80s. Originally, there was a bunch of them, but by the time they finally cracked the UK charts, Michael Morris and John Adams were the mainstays. Singer Adams wrote Living in a World Turned Upside Down, and at the time the single was released, they were supporting Daryl Hall and John Oates on the UK tour, and being signed to EMI, could have expected big things. But the single climbed no higher than number 53 in February 1984, and accompanying LP Prejudice and Pride had Kajagoogoo bassist Nick Beggs, singer Kiki D, and Marty Wilde's son Ricky helping out on it, but that didn't sell at all. Adams went on to release solo material, but nothing charted. The Steve Bishop oldie, that came from Private Lives, and that was Living in a World Turned Upside Down.

The Barking Mad Mile Brothers, but they did do some great tunes. 1974, they Never Turn Your Back on Mother Earth. Mama Cass before that. This has to be one of the shortest 90s tracks I've ever played.

A single released from Suzanne Vega's fourth studio album, 99.9 Fahrenheit Degrees. It was the fourth studio album from the American singer-songwriter, and that was the shortest track on there. By 3 seconds, When Heroes Go Down was a UK number 58 in March 1993. In fact, when I got that CD single, I bought it, I've got to be honest, for it having the extra tracks Marlena on the Wall, Luca, and Left of Centre. They were all bonus tracks on the CD single. Last year, she released her 10th album, Flying with Angels, and she has a few dates this year playing England and Scotland in the summer. Have a look at her SuzanneVega.com website. I know she's playing Folkestone, and I'm going to try and get down there for that as well. This week's Nice from the 90s, Suzanne Vega, and When Heroes Go Down.

Gordon Lightfoot with If You Could Read My Mind, his classic song from 1971. And then the French fella, David Christie, one hit wonder here in the UK, 1982, and Saddle Up. That's exactly what I'm going to do, get the heck out of here. Let me finish with my usual closing spiel. The email address is oldrecordclub@hotmail.co.uk, and look us up on Facebook as well. If you want to get in touch, just look up Steve Bishop, Old Record Club, and you can contact me through there as well. We're going to finish with Gallagher and Lyle and the title track from their Breakaway album. Thanks very much for your company. I look forward to you joining me again at the same time, same place next week. Until then, goodbye.

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1: Hello and welcome along to the latest in a long line of editions of My Generation. 2 hours of music from the 1960s. Another special guest this week. We spoke to Frank Allen of The Searchers last week. It's Spencer James of The Searchers' turn this week. And there's a reason for that, which I'll tell you about just before we go into the interview later on in the programme. But let's get started with a couple of 60s bangers, shall we?
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0: That's a loving spoonful song. Betty never heard it done as slowly as that. You Didn't Have to Be So Nice by the Glass Menagerie. I think everything, including the kitchen sink, in that. And we started off with Gary Puckett and the Union Gap and Lady Willpower, one of their big hits. Now the Beatles cover version. And this week, we're off to the album Let It Be.
1: They covered the Beatles. Maybe they should have known.

0: That's a group called Phosphorescence, and their version of Across the Universe, which of course was originally on Let It Be. Now the A-side, B-side, and a Bob Dylan single, which here in the UK, it did make the charts. The B-side, I thought, was a good one as well. We'll start with that, as usual.
1: What is a B-side?
2: Well, you see, it's the other side of the record, the one no one ever plays, you know that one?

You've heard the B-side, here's the hits.

0: Bob Dylan and She Belongs to Me, which was on the B-side of Subterranean Homesick Blues. And if you remember the film that they made to promote that with the cue cards, very clever in those days, bearing in mind the technological difficulties they had back in the 1960s. Nothing like AI in those days. We just about had an A1.
1: Well, that's better. Pass forward with me, James Eaton, as I rummage through recorded relics, finding forgotten 45s, long-lost LPs, and great golden gems from the music of the 20th century in the Groove Yard, right here on White Cliffs Radio, Mondays, 9 p.m.
2: Hi, I'm Jeff Dorsett. Just popped in to tell you about my show, A Kick Up the 80s. In the decade where MTV tried to kill the radio star, I'll bring you features like Cover from Another Brother, the best air guitar song in the world ever. So from Bruce Springsteen to Ultravox, Madonna to Guns N' Roses, Aha to ABC, it's all here. 10 a.m. on Saturdays and 4 p.m. Thursdays on White Cliffs Radio, the home of the East Kent Riviera.

That was a B-side by the Drifters, written by Goffin and King as well. A song called Another Night with the Boys. And before that, we heard Bobby Vinton, I think is the original version of Roses Are Red, covered in the UK by Ronnie Carroll, who had a lot of success with it. Spencer James is in the show today, and here's a rarity from him from, I think, before he even joined the Searchers. It's a reworking of a Union Gap song that the Searchers have kept in their set more or less permanently since Spencer joined. But this is the original demo version of that working of Young Girl.

Spencer James and his original reworking of Young Girl. Now we're off to the songwriting feature. Two songs now, co-written by Vinnie Gorman, an American bass player. And we'll start with the Sunshine Company.

They said he was much too wild for me. They said I didn't know what I was getting myself into. They said a whole lot of things. But there are some things they could never understand. That a girl can tell by the way a boy holds her hand. Or maybe they thought we were too young to be in love this way.

0: 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And no one can hear me cry. No one.
1: Oh, yes. Very, very moody. The Shangri-Las and a song called Dressed in Black. Before that, The Sunshine Company and Happy. Both of those songs co-written by Vinnie Gorman.
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3: Do I sound like a Chinese takeaway? I am a highly desirable private residence in an area of outstanding natural property values. And I'm waiting for your apology. Unless, of course, the thought of bean shoots and crispy wonton have totally stir-fried your basic good manners. Now, kindly clear this line. There are people of substance in this community who are probably queuing to ring me at this very moment. Your suggestion is noted, but I see little practical merit in having the telephone up my jumper.
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We heard a bit of bubblegum from the 1910 Fruit Gum Company and May I Take a Giant Step Into Your Heart, followed by the American Breed and their original version of Bend Me, Shape Me, which was a huge British hit for this band, the Amen Corner.

0: Los Bravos and Black is Black. And before that, we heard Hello Susie, which was originally by The Move, as covered by the Amen Corner, who had a hit with it as well. Now, the 60s album track, and it's Manfred Mann this week, from their album Soul of Man. I don't think there are any singles on it, but this is a track which is a play on words, as they sometimes did. A song called Bear Hug.
1: Not just singles. Here's the My Generation 60s album track.

Bear Hug by Man for a Man. Of course, Mike Hug was a band member playing the drums in those days. I think for many years he played keyboards in the Manfreds. Now, Martha and the Vandellas, who have got a confession to make. Apparently, love makes them do foolish things.

0: 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There'll be three of the best tunes from a classic artist. We do Should Have Been But Wasn't, one of those radio-worthy songs that never actually made the charts. 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Chris Pitchford's Solid Gold Sounds, the
1: heart and soul of rock and roll. 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Not a good idea. Spirit guide, what is your name? P-V-L-R-F. Is that you, Steve?
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0: Supremes and There's No Stopping Us Now, which was the B-side to Love Is Here and Now You're Gone. And before that, Garland Green and Ain't That Good Enough. Yes, for Northern Soul hit for Garland Green. Now a lady from Down Under. Where's my jingle? It's Patsy Ann Noble time.
1: Now a wonder from Down Under. What's that noise?

0: Katia Noble and a song called He Who Rides the Tiger. Yes, not to be recommended, I would have thought. And now let's go back to before the Beatles came along. 1962, to be precise.
1: It's time for three before the Beatles, whoever they were.

three songs in the British chart in 1962. We started off with The Shadows, who had a huge hit with Wonderful Land. Then we heard Roy Orbison and a song called Dream Baby. And we finished off with Danny Williams and a song called The Wonderful World of the Young. Oh, dear, don't ask me. I can't remember what I did yesterday.

0: There they were, the Alan Bound set. I think they were the set when they recorded that. A song entitled Everything's Gonna Be All Right. The Alan Bound were one of the premier live bands in the mid-60s. I mean, they really were an attraction. Didn't have a lot of success in the charts, unfortunately. And Jeff Bannister, who was in the Alan Bound, will be joining us hopefully next week to talk about, the various musical styles that they went through and some hilarious stories in his book. So Jeff will be on next week, fingers crossed. But this week, it's Spencer James of The Searchers, and we're off to talk to him shortly.
1: Hi, Steve James here. Join me in my Blues Cafe, the show for blues lovers, here on White Cliffs Radio, every Saturday at 8 p.m. for probably the best blues around. See you there.

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1: Hi, this is Dave Edwards. 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
2: And before we talk to Spencer James, let's hear The Searchers with Spencer on lead vocals.

0: I've got a man on the show today who is, well, we were just saying that when the Searchers announced they were going to retire, he was going to play a select few dates and not overtax himself as a solo performer. That hasn't quite worked out, Spencer James, has it?
1: No, it hasn't, Jack. I know. The phone kept ringing, and for some reason, I'm in demand big time, and I'm so busy. It's good. I can't complain, can I?
0: No, I mean, it's really a question of which Spencer do you get? Because we've got Spencer James, lead singer of The Searchers, Spencer James of The Searchers Experience, and Spencer James, solo performer.
1: That's right, yes, I know. I've got three different hats on.
0: Yeah. Yeah, no, you're on the Sensational 60s Experience now. Did you say this year and next year?
1: And next year, yes, I'm doing the year next year as well. And it's great. It's good fun. It's a nice, very friendly show, very friendly. All the bands and everybody. Well, I know everybody anyway, so we all get on very well, isn't it? There's no drama. There's no drama queens in it. It's
0: no.
1: Very good.
0: Now, I suppose when you spend as much time in each other's company as you do on that tour, you can't afford to be like that.
1: No, that's true. No, there's no swinging handbags at 10 paces.
0: Oh, dear. They've done very well, the promoters of this tour, haven't they, to keep it going, because we have lost a lot of 60s artists. And, I mean, you've got Dozy, Beaky, Mick and Titch on the tour, who are always great fun. And the Trems, who are kind of an offshoot of the Tremolos.
1: That's true, some of them were members like Jeff Brown of the Tremolos for so many years, etc. So it's an offshoot and they're a good band. They sound great, you know.
0: Yes,
1: they do very well, etc. And, of course, we have Mike Darbo in some of them as well.
0: Yeah. Yeah, I was thinking, actually, you could, I think Mike Darbo might be the exception, but you could be the only artist on the Sensational 60s tour to have appeared at Glastonbury after June.
1: Oh, yes, I have. Well, actually, Mike did it last year.
0: We
1: were talking about that. But, I'll be Glastonbury. That'd be nice, wouldn't it? Just to say that I've done it, I suppose.
0: And,
1: I'm not that excited about it. I just think, it's just another thing that you've done, really. Like, I started out in this business, when I was young, you wanted to play all the big places, and you dreamed of actually doing these, and I've done them all.
0: Yeah. Yeah, that's right. Yeah, what a way to go out. I mean, I think John McNally said, making your debut at Glastonbury at the age of 83, he said, it doesn't get any better than that.
1: No, I know. Good old poor old John. Yeah, I mean, poor old John, he's for all the things that he's been through with the health problems, etc., I think it's a nice icing on the cake for him, and for Frank, really, to do that, all they really need is a knighthood now, don't they?
0: yeah, that's right. I think they might wait a while for that.
1: Now, posthumous, maybe.
0: Yeah. Now, May the 11th, the Mayflower at Southampton, that's a big venue, and...
1: Yep.
0: It's a matinee show, isn't it?
1: Yeah, which is strange. That means I've got to get out of bed early.
0: Yeah, that's right. I was thinking it might make the catchment area for people who might be thinking of going to the gig a lot bigger. Because a lot of people, when they get to a certain age, they don't like being out late after 10 o'clock and that. And you can travel to the Mayflower in Southampton on the 11th of May and be home in the daylight.
1: Yeah, well, we've done a few matinees, and I know other people have done matinees on shows, and they do very well, because when you think about it, by the time an evening show finishes, and they've got to catch a bus, and then it's just sort of 11 or 12 o'clock, and a lot of people don't want that, the afternoon show is great, especially for our sort of tender ages and years, and yourself, Gary, of course.
0: Oh dear, the summer cold's just fine. For this show, for this tour, probably you'll be back by Vanity Fair, I believe.
1: Yes, they're nice guys, and they're very good musicians. So yes, they're doing the best they can, and they do it very well, etc. And I think the hits, etc. And everything, and what people want, and And it's a good little show. They're a good band, and they've been going a long time.
0: Yes. Yeah, I mean, Eddie, I think, has been with them since the early 70s.
1: That's right, yeah. I think he's the longest-standing member, isn't he?
0: Yeah. Yeah, yeah. Wonderful stuff. And just as Such As Hits, I think we've done that. Now, on the subject of the Such As experience, is that still going while you're doing Sensational 60s?
1: Yes. We've still got some theatres we're doing this year. And also now I have to sort of like try and do them, if I do theatres, that don't coincide the same theatre within sort of like either 3 months either side of the tour because of the... You know, you don't, obviously, because I'm on that one, etc. So, but yeah, we are still doing some theatres, Western Supermare and things like that. But, you know, they've been booked in for a long time, so, etc. So they've got to honour them as such. But yeah, we do the Search Experience, which basically, as I think you've seen it, is the Search's show, really, with a few extra things in. And me being funny and telling stories. Well, I try to be funny.
0: Yes. Yeah, it's a great evening. I remember seeing you at Gosport. And, although they wanted you back there, but that presumably isn't going to happen.
1: Well, no, I don't know. They haven't asked us yet. I mean, we have to sort of try and work it that it doesn't coincide. Well, it wouldn't do really, Gosport, because I don't think it costs, because it's mainly the big theatres, you know, etc. Yeah. But we should. But I think at the end of the day, you know, we have to be careful that we don't, you know, go too close to each other on the thing. So they've got to be so many 3 months apart at least if you're going to do anything near it. But I think it's just so busy, you know, etc. Do I really want to take on loads more compared to as well as do the Sensational stuff? No, I'd rather, you know, keep it a little bit. I've got to see the family sometime.
0: And, of course, not only are you at the Mayflower on the 11th of May, but 12th of October, you're down the road at Fareham Live with an evening show with the Sensational 60s.
1: Yes, we are, aren't we? Yes, and, that's not too far off either. I mean, I think that's in the autumn, isn't it?
0: Yeah, that's the 12th of October. Right. Lovely venue. It's brand new down there.
1: Is it? Oh, yeah. Right, because I remember it was the old place.
0: And the Fernham Hall.
1: Very old. Yeah. And it's all now it's all changed, isn't it?
0: Yeah. So...
1: Yeah, that...
0: If anybody wants to see the Sensational 60s experience, I think Stage Right Promotions is the term to search for.
1: That's right, yeah.
0: And all the tickets are out there. And it'll be good to catch up with you on tour sometime. We missed each other at Gosport because you were in a members-only area.
1: sometimes. Members-only, I love that one. Members-only era. But we'll catch up soon anyway, Gary. If you let me know you're coming to a show, I'll make sure that I brush my hair for you.
0: Right. Okay, then. Lovely to talk to you again.
1: And you, Gary. You take care.
0: All the best, then. Lovely to talk to Spencer again. And don't be put off by the fact that we were talking about dates in Southampton and Fareham. That tour will be coming virtually to the end of your road in the next 2 years, so you will have a chance to see Spencer. Just go on to the Stage Right Promotions website, see where they're playing. We didn't mention another band on the tour, the Fortunes, and here they are with a hit in mainland Europe that they had years before Terry Jacks got into our charts with. It probably won't do it on the tour because it wasn't a British hit, but a great song all the same.

0: Four Seasons and Opus 17 from the 1960s. Before that, The Fortunes and a song called Seasons in the Sun, which Terry Jacks had a hit with in the UK, at least in the 1970s.
1: Hi, I'm Steve Morris, and I'd be really happy if you joined me on a Sunday afternoon between 3 and 5 for a saunter down the byways and highways of songs and tunes, a kind of musical mystery tour where the destination is always oral satisfaction. 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
2: Hi everybody, this is Jeff Hyman, your host for Somewhere in Time. I like to call my show Candy for the Ear and Food for the Brain because it's an hour of great music blended with the stories behind it. I present shows about different genres of music, from rock to disco, country and folk. Some

0: Why is that?
1: Well, there's always one, isn't there?
0: Always one what?
1: Some man who keeps touching a knee and making indecent suggestions.
0: Oh, dear, oh, dear. You're quite right, miss. There's one on every coach.
1: Oh, would you mind pointing him out to me?
2: My Generation with Gary Jackson. Accept no substitute.
3: 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We notice.
4: I'm too young to die, aren't I? Don't take a vote on it.

0: The Creation, and a song called Making Time. The Creation had Eddie Phillips on lead guitar, who used to use a bow with his guitar. And Jimmy Page tried it a few years later, and everyone threw their hands up and said, wow, that's amazing, never seen that before. Eddie Phillips had been doing it for years. Actually, talking of Jimmy Page...
1: I want to rock right now.

Led Zeppelin from their first album in 1969 and Communication Breakdown. Actually, their two first albums were both released in 1969. This wasn't, though, but this is the Slip Disc. Who is it? And what's the, it has to be said, novelty record called? I, even though I've tried to disguise it as much as I can, I think that's a fairly easy one. Here it is again. Don't bother contacting the studio. I'll give you the answer in about 10 minutes. And now, this is Antoinette. I thought he said Annette, but no, Antoinette. And Jenny, Let Him Go.

Here are this week's vintage tunes. God Save the King. 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King. 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King.

0: out what you do when the lights go out.
1: Or they did recently in Spain and Portugal. Jerry Byrne and Lights Out. And before that, we heard Frankie Ford and his big song called Sea Cruise. And before him, we heard Antoinette and Jenny Let Him Go. Thanks very much for keeping me company. Hope you can join me same time next week for another look back at music from the 1960s. And give yourself 10 out of 10 if you realised that the slip disc was Brian Hyland and Itsy Bitsy Teeny Weeny Yellow Polka Dot Bikini. Or something like that.
2: That's the slipped disc. Put a half crown on it on the dance set, and it sounds like this.

0: Greetings, music lovers. Alright, right. Not off. 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
1: Yo, I'm Airy Snowflake from up north. Here's a new one from What's-His-Name. Oh, you know, who is it? Ujima Flip.
2: Oh, hello, I'm DJ Naughty Nigel, with another one of my big 12 inches.
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4: 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And on tonight's show, I'm going to talk about the history of wardrobes.
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0: Well, music lovers, do you think you can do better than that lot? 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

Hi, and thanks as always for joining me for today's episode of Oldies with an Oldie with me, the official oldie, Gord Cooper, who I can claim to be an official oldie because, as you know by now, I get all the benefits, or some of the benefits, that you get of reaching that age where you no longer have to work. I'm not saying I don't work still, but I'm saying I can still get some of those benefits now that when I don't no longer have to work, which makes me therefore an official oldie. So I was around for all the decades of the music we're going to play on today's show, predominantly 60s and 70s, a smattering of 80s and a smidgen of 50s to go along. And as always, started off with an instrumental, and as always, I'm not going to tell you what it is until I've played a couple more tracks before, to give you time to have a think. Some of you will recognize it, some of you will have no idea, some of you will know exactly what it is, but either way, you're not going to find out until I've played a few more songs, including this one from the 70s. This is Manfred Mann's Earth Band.

You've just heard two huge artists from the 60s. Mary Hopkin, who was the first artist signed to the Beatles Apple label with Goodbye. And then before that, we had Cilla Black with You Are My World. And then before that, we had, as I say, Manfred Mann's... Oh, no, it wasn't You Are My World. Cilla Black, sorry, was Anyone Who Had a Heart. I was getting ahead of myself, or behind myself, whichever the case may be. And then 70s, Manfred Mann's Earth Band and Blinded by the Light. I was just bringing up the instrumental again that we started the show with so that I knew exactly who it was, as if I shouldn't anyway, since it's my show. And while I was doing that, I wasn't really thinking about the Cilla Black song. So apologies for that. Cilla Black, as I say, was Anyone Who Had a Heart. The instrumental to start off today's show was Booker T and the MGs and Time Is Tight. Congratulations if you got it right. Commiserations if you got it wrong. But we'll have another one to start off next week's show anyway. This one, though, heading into the 80s, is Joe Fagan.

More or less at the halfway stage of today's Oldies with an Oldie with me, Gord Cooper, the official Oldie. And you just heard from the 1950s, Harry Belafonte with Island in the Sun. Before that, Sister Sledge from the 70s, who were lost in music. Roger Daltrey, one of my favourite tracks of all time from the 70s, with his cover of Leo Sayers' Giving It All Away. And then Joe Fagan from the 80s with That's Living All Right, which was the theme tune to Auf Wiedersehen, Pet, from the TV series of the 80s. But I couldn't remember. It took me ages. I had to Google it, to be honest. I wasn't quite sure what it was. I was fairly certain, but I couldn't quite remember. And rather than give you the wrong information, heaven forbid I should ever do that, I thought I would Google it and find out. So that's what I did. But now, as I say, we're at the halfway stage. Head back to the 60s. We've just done the 50s, 70s and the 80s. Let's go back to the 60s with this one from the Supremes.

With around about 20 minutes left of today's Oldies with an Oldie, I thought it only fair to remind you that the penultimate track on Oldies with an Oldie is always rock bottom, a song that I've chosen because I believe it should never have been released in the UK, let alone made a big hit. Some of them are comical records, some of them are very, very cheesy, some of them I just don't like. But these are all my own selections, my own choices. You will all totally disagree with me, and you'll listen to them and think, why doesn't he like that one? I love that. And that's the whole fun with Rock Bottom. There's no malice or any seriousness in it. It's just a little bit of fun, and songs that I chose give them the opportunity, I suppose, to be a little bit of a shock jock, which is very hard to do when you're doing a sort of 60s, 70s, 80s programme. But that's my opportunity to be a shock jock. Anyway, you just heard Kenny Rogers and Sheena Easton with Islands in the... what am I on about? That was Harry Belafonte. It helps if I don't do two things at once, doesn't it? And that's not working very well, I know. We've got tonight the cover of Bob Seger, of course, and then the Moody Blues with Go Now from the 60s. And then before that, the Supremes, Love Is Here and Now You're Gone. I still got some cracking music to play, some John Lennon, some James Taylor, and this one from Limmy and Family Cooking. Yeah, yeah, yeah.

Back to the 50s with that one, with Johnny Kidd and the Pirates, and Please Don't Touch, covered semi-successfully in the 80s by Head Girl was the name of the band, but it was actually a conglomeration of Motorhead and Girl School. And then before that we had John Lennon with Mind Games, and Limmy and the Family Cooking with A Walking Miracle. I reckon I can squeeze one more track in before we hit that rock bottom, and it's a cracker. I know you're going to love it. I hate it. But not only do I know you love it, you'll be singing along to it and dancing to it as long. But before we get to that one, let's do this one first from James Taylor.

Was I not right? Were you not singing and dancing to that one? What on earth was that all about? No wonder that's in my rock bottom. It should never, ever have been released, let alone been the big success that it was. And for all of those of you that bought a copy of that record, shame on you, I say. Anyway, it was nice to see that she was singing along and dancing along to that one. Black Lace, of course, and Agadoo, this week's featured song in Rock Bottom. Then before that, we had a little bit of James Taylor with Fire and Rain. I'm going to finish off with John Miles from the 70s and his big hit Music. But hopefully you've enjoyed my selection of to join me same time, same place, same channel next week for another edition of Oldies with an Oldie with me, the official oldie, Gord Cooper. So until then, keep smiling and take care and bye for now.

Morning, welcome to Wycliffe's Radio. I'm Dickie Hart. It's now time for the coffee break. Coffee break and biscuits here on Wycliffe's Radio for the next hour. Starting off with the Eagles and Desperado.

The beautiful sound there of the Eagles. Now we're off to the dock of the bay with Otis Redding, somewhere we wish we were at the moment, sitting on the dock of the bay with a nice cup of coffee and a nice, what should we say today, custard creams. Yes, a nice biscuit, isn't it? Everyone loves a custard cream.

0: that's better. Pass forward with me, James Eaton, as I rummage through recorded relics, finding forgotten 45s, long-lost LPs, and great golden gems from the music of the 20th century in the Grooveyard. Right here on White Cliffs Radio, Mondays, 9 p.m.
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4: Heidi Lang, well, she's got a constant craving. Is it for coffee? Is it for hobnobs? Is it for custard creams? Or perhaps Jaffa cakes?
5: I say, chaps, what's this record? It's an absolute corker.

So that's Katie Lang there. She's got a constant craving, probably not for biscuits, probably for something else there, but who knows what she's craving for. But anyway, welcome, welcome, welcome to the Coffee Break Show here on White Dish Radio with me, Dickie Hart, playing for the next hour just nice, gentle songs just to keep us in the mood and to get the old engine running, get the clock going so we can be a little bit more active later in the day. Right, down here in Wycliffe's country, there's an awful lot of coffee shops, and you see them every Sunday morning out there with their coffee sitting there. The other one you come across quite a lot there is the cyclist, usually commonly referred to as the Light for a Lunatic. Anyways, enough of that. Let's now time for Jerry Rafferty, and he's stealing time. Enjoy.

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If you play James Taylor, you have to play Carole King. And what can you feel, Carole?

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There'll be three of the best tunes from a classic artist. 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

Absolute classic, Elton John there and Roy Rogers. I feel a little bit of an Elton John mood, so we're going to have a track here. This is Daniel, this is Wilson Phillips. Who are Wilson Phillips? Well, they are the daughters of either the Beach Boys or the Mamas and the Papas.

0: My Kent foster carer is a superhero.
1: Because she understood me.
0: And maybe my favourite food.
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0: They were firm but fair.
1: And fought my corner.
0: But the best reason my foster carer is a superhero is because they actually started fostering.
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we have the Stray Cats and Runaway Boys. Earlier we played the Wilson Phillips and the Elton John Bernie Taupin number Daniel, and as I was saying, they are the daughters of the Beach Boys, Brian Wilson, and also Michelle and John Phillips of the Mamas and the Papas. So Cheyenne and Wendy, well, they're both Wilsons, and the Phillips is a young lady called Carney. So the parents have shown, the girls have shown you what they can do. That's only fair. I think we give the parents a go. First, the Mamas and the Papas, followed by the Beach Boys.

Hi, I'm Steve Morris, and I'd be really happy if you joined me on a Sunday afternoon between 3 and 5 for a saunter down the byways and highways of songs and tunes, a kind of musical mystery tour where the destination is always oral satisfaction. 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

There's Rod Stewart singing about three of his greatest heroes, Sam Cooke, Otis Redding and Muddy Waters. Well, that's the end of today's show. I'm going back in my little box. I'll be back later in the week. All the best. Cheers.

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8: Hello, welcome to the 35th anniversary experience. Goodness me. Yes, started this in 1990 and we're still going strong. Had to start with some radio tunes, turn on the radio from John Wetton, Caught in the Crossfire, more radio tunes to come over in the next couple of hours. There will also be two tracks from a brand new release featured album, Song Without Words, at the end of the show. Cracking cover version for you in hour two, of course. Couple of tracks back to back halfway through the show that have something in common, and a whole heap of other damn fine music, old and new. Also, thank you very, very much. Had some wonderful, wonderful comments by email, titusradio@outlook.com. And also on the socials, at Titus Radio on Blue Sky Mastodon or Facebook, or at Titus_Radio on Threads or Instagram in the last couple of weeks leading up to this 35th anniversary programme. 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

5 years ago. You should be able to hear while sitting in our own room. Waltz played in Vienna, a mazurka played in Warsaw, chamber music from London, an opera from Berlin or Rome.

That's taken from the Regeneration album. How's your wireless? Thoroughly entertained, I hope. Barry, I'm sure yours absolutely is. First of two from this week's featured album, after a track from the album that was probably the very first featured album on the first experience back in March 1990. The album was Swagger. The band are the Blue Aeroplanes. This track is And Stone.

saw them live a couple of times. Of course, I did work in Bristol back in the days. That's the Blue Aeroplanes and Stones, taken from their album Swagger. This is the Titus Jennings Experience, the sound of Free Range Radio for 35 years and counting, right here on your favourite radio station. Time for the first of two from Stephen Wilson's brand new album. The album is The Overview. Now, the original album is like one long track on each side, but they have released a deluxe edition, and at disc two, they've broken the tracks down into slightly more radio-friendly chunks. So we'll have one from each side of the album in this edition of the programme, as our featured album cuts. From side one, Objects Outlive Us, we have Objects and Meanwhile, featured album cut one in this week's Experience.

few people have been in touch recently and said, you haven't played anything by the Animal Liberation Orchestra for a while. There's one, Hot Damn, from the album Silver Saturdays. From their superb new album, played a track from this last week. The album is Clan, the brilliant new album from Solstice. I thought you'd enjoy another one. This track, one of which related to Robert Fripp. It's called Fripper, F-R-I-P-P-A.

like we have so much greed out there, and the religion of the billionaire class is greed. They would rather give up democracy than take a Hitler.

Fripper from Solstice and their superb album Clan. Really, really do recommend you get yourself a copy of that because it's just excellent. This is the Titus Yearnings Experience. I'm going to say hello to Joe. This is a tune I know you enjoy from a band that we both very much like, The Zombies, taken from their album Still Got That Hunger. An absolutely corking tune. This one, maybe tomorrow.

What an absolute epic classic, especially for Chrissy, and no doubt you, because I'm sure you're a fan of Genesis at their most pomp and prognus. That's taken from the album Selling England by the Pound. Of course, the elegance of Firth of Fifth on the Titus Jennings Experience, where I'm now going to recommend that you check some videos out. Go to youtube.com/Liz Zorab, see what's happening at By the Farm and what my lovely wife Liz has been up to. I like to play a tune for Liz each week in the programme, and this week's is also on a new compilation. Actually, it's not a new compilation, it's a reissued compilation, but it's been put out on vinyl for the first time. Best of the band World Party. This originally is from the album Bang, and it's a beautiful tune about something we enjoy very, very much. Sunshine.

Sunshine from World Party on the Titus Jennings Experience. As you know, we're celebrating 35 years of the experience this week. It's been around in various iterations. It's had slightly different names over the years, like the Titus Jennings Wireless Experience, the Titus Jennings Breakfast Experience, the Titus Jennings Late Night Experience, but the experience has always been there. However, there was a point when I was thinking of doing a Saturday night show on a particular station, and we were going to call it Saturday Groovers. This was going to be the theme tune.

I can relate to that. That's been earworming me. Flying from Joe Jackson and the Night Music album. The older I get, the more stupid I feel. Sometimes, not always. Before it was Robin Hitchcock and the Venus 3 and Saturday Groovers from the Goodnight Oslo album. And that Joe Jackson tune takes us to those two tracks back to back that have something in common. It's two songs, one title this time around. Second of two will be from the album King Strut and Other Stories by Peter Blegvad. The first from the album A Song for All Seasons by the magnificent Renaissance. It's two songs, one title, two songs called Northern Lights.

0: Happy birthday to you. Happy birthday to you. Happy birthday, dear.
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Oh, I love that song, and I love the Renaissance one as well. Two songs, one title. Those two are both called Northern Lights. I'll be doing Two Songs, One Title again for you halfway through the experience in a couple of weeks' time. It'll be That Was Then, This Is Now, or The Beginning and the End, or something along those lines next week. 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Hour two of the 35th anniversary experience. We'll include the second of two from the featured album, Song Without Words, at the end of the show, cracking cover version for you as well, and also more old and new music, including one or two tunes that just might mention radio. Nearly opened the show with this, actually.

player piano. The tune is Radio Love from the album of the same name. Arnie got in touch just recently and suggested this from Spirit Stereo Frequency by the band All Night Radio, track entitled 4 Down 7, to take us to the second of two from this week's featured

One of those slightly eclectic tunes I have played off and on over the years on the wireless. All Night Radio and a track called Fall Down 7. Bringing us to the overview of Beautiful Infinity / Borrowed Atoms from the deluxe edition of The Overview, the brand new featured album in this edition of the Titus Jennings Experience by Stephen Wilson.

Excellent new album from Stephen Wilson. The album is The Overview. It is actually well worth getting it and listening to the, you know, one track aside as it's meant to be. But, you know, this is wireless and I could play you two tracks, but, you know, I get told off of just playing an entire album for the programme. Fresh featured album for you in The Experience next week. This week we'll continue with a track from the album Morin Heights by the band Pilots, especially for Anna and Tristan over in Vancouver.

Perpetual Earworm, that one from Himmlerbacken Volume 2, Moon Safari and Blood Moon. What an absolutely corking tune. The song from the artiste who did this week's cracking cover version first, after a track which I know Rose will enjoy, and I was put in mind of this just recently because someone was talking on social media, at Titus Radio, on Blue Sky Mastodon, or Facebook at Titus _ Radio on Threads or Instagram, or email titusradio@outlook.com if you prefer to get in touch that way. Someone was talking about protest songs, and I thought of this. And if you don't think it's a protest song, listen to the lyrics.

That's the 2019 remix of On the Turning Away, Pink Floyd, on the Titus Jennings Experience. Those lyrics really do hit home. It's an absolute classic as far as I'm concerned. I know I say that every time I play it, but it's because it's true. I don't play stuff I don't think you should check out further either. So there. Right. The original guitarist and singer in Pink Floyd, of course, was Syd Barrett. His first solo album is The Madcap Laughs. It includes the track that has been covered by someone else, which will be our cracking cover version. And it also includes this.

is a track called Octopus, Syd Barrett from the Madcap Laughs. The opening cards on the Madcap Laughs is a thing called Terrapin. On the Madcap Laughs, again, a Syd Barrett tribute that Mojo magazine put together. It was covered by the band Field Music. It's this week's cracking cover version on The Experience.

You'd think that'd be the last song in the programme, but it's not. It's Endgame by the band Streetlight from their brand new album, A Night Visionary. It's the Tidus Jennings 35th anniversary experience. And before, a classic song without words, one final earworm. I love the lyrics to this. I was reminded of them the other day in another of those online conversations. It's the title track of his album, How Sweet to Be an Idiot.

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4: 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And I'm going to leave you with a classic song without words from Moving Pictures by Rush. Of course, it's YYZ. Great workout for the drummers. Until we're together again, please take the very best to care of yourself and those around you. Bye bye for now.

And a very good day to you. Welcome along. It is Kick Up the 80s. What a decade we've got in front of us here. Jeff Dorsett in the air chair. Going to take you through for 60 minutes. Right, Annie and Dave. Collectively, the Eurythmics, the first hit they had, Sweet Dreams Are Made of This. And then Dex's Midnight Runners doing a number written by Van Morrison. Jackie Wilson said, and didn't he? Right, what have we got? Well, I'll tell you, Arnando, I've got a request on for you, celebrating your wedding to Linda. It's many, many years ago. Best of British is Japan. We've got a classic album. Yes, we have. Fleetwood Mac from Tango in the Night. We've got a number two hit from the Thompson Twins. You can try and guess the number one. And interview time. Yes, Carol Decker, She of Tapao. And another female, Claire Grogan, back on the road again for Altered Images. So we'll be playing them. Story on the song comes from Wang Chung. And something special from David Bowie coming up very, very soon. Now, Flock of Seagulls went out to America, had great success out there. Everybody thinks, of course, Wishing I Had a Photograph of You, which good song, but I'll tell you what, this was perhaps even better. But it was the big hit in America called I Ran.

0: especially for a mate of mine, Steve Blacknell. Always wears a flock of seagulls hat on there, so we went with Iran. Right, request time coming up here, especially for a guy called Clive Bunyard. He's based in Hua Hin, which we love as a place we have been to. So, Clive, very good day to you. Hope you're good. Your mate Richard Buckle from Surf has made that contact. It's going to be a best of British as well. David Bowie coming your way now.
1: Hi, this is David Bowie, and you're listening to me on... Jeff!

0: with Jeff Dossett.
1: Now, that's exactly what we're doing there. The best of British. And I want you to get involved. It could be waving a flag for a song, or it could be an artist. We actually play David Bowie there, so it's an artist. But you can get anything on the show here in Kick Up the 80s. Just suggest a song, an artist, or a group. Any which way you want to cut it. It could be a solo artist or a group. And send it in on the email. ChunkyJeff, ChunkyJeff at gmail.com. That's ChunkyJeff at gmail.com. And I'll be only too pleased to play it for you. Best of British coming your way right there.

0: That slow hand working for you there, Eric Clapton. Right, let's give you the quizzes.
1: Premiership Pop Quiz. Now, here's Jeff Dorset.
0: So we find you in good shape and enjoying what we've got here. We kick up the 80s. Three questions for you. Give the answers in about 25 minutes' time. Question number one. Who had 80s albums World Machine and Pursuit of Accidents? So who had the albums in the 80s, World Machine and Pursuit of Accidents? Question number two. Madness had a hit with a cover of It Must Be Love. But who wrote it and who did the original? Madness had a hit with the cover of It Must Be Love. Did a good version as well. But who wrote it and did the original? And question number three. Who was the original lead singer with Judas Priest? Who was the original lead singer with Judas Priest? And these boys are Chicago. Hard Habit to Break, playing right here on Kick Up the 80s.

What a quality song that is. Hard Habit to Break. The terrific Chicago. Right, Armando, especially for you, Loney. How's things? He sent me a lovely little note in here. He says, 29th of August, Jeff, myself and Linda are celebrating 40 years. Got together in 1982, I think you said there. You met up at the Stranglers concert in the Glasgow Apollo. And there's a particular track he wants me to play. And then what we're going to do is we're going to piece that together with a cover from Another Brother. More about that in a moment. But anyway, the song they want to hear, because Armando says he, or she rather, is my Duchess.

0: Now, you knew you would get a big finish there going on. I'm Not Your Stepping Stone, a cover from Another Brother. Originally written in the Brill Building by Boyce and Hart. Brill Building in New York City, of course, where all the great songwriters hang out or hung out at that particular time. It was done by the Monkees. It was also done by Paul Revere and the Raiders. But the cover from Another Brother went right there with the Sex Pistols, especially Fernando and Linda. 40 years together. Great stuff, guys. And many, many more years to come for you. And before that, Your Duchess, or She's Your Duchess, as done there by the wonderful Stranglers.
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0: Right, now we're going with this particular one, 1984, story behind the song, Dance All Days by Wang Chung. What a great title that is. Sounds like a number nine down in your Chinese. 21 in the UK, Points on a Cable was the album that came out there. The writer Jack Hughes of the band said that this 84 song starts innocent, like things like Take You Baby by the Hand. It was by Chris Hughes, who was the guy behind getting Adam and the Ants onto Top of the Pops, amongst other things, and hit records. Even though the band are British, they had their biggest hits in America when they decided to concentrate on that. And, of course, MTV came out at the same time. The song itself, Dance All Days, was recorded at Abbey Row. Publishers got Quincy Jones and Michael Jackson to consider the song for Thriller. Yeah, they came on and said, can we use it for Thriller? They said, yeah, of course. But there was a number of things that didn't quite fit. Anyway, they had a stash of movies and TV shows with this particular song, like Bumblebee in 2018, Live and Dangerous in LA, which I think was 1985, Cop Out in 2016. Anyway, Wang Chung, right here.

0: 10, 9, 8, 7, 6, 5, 4, 3, 2, 2,
1: Jeff, we have
0: two,
1: a problem.
2: Two, this could be a two, rough ride,
1: two,
2: Jeff.
1: Jeff, we
0: two,
1: have a problem.
0: In the 1980s, almost there, but no cigar. No These cigar. Are the songs that made it to number 2 with Jeff Dorsett, yeah, 1980s.
3: Yeah, absolutely. And I'll tell you what, from an album called The Thompson Twins, Into the Deep, terrific stuff there. Love it. And from it is this particular track we're going to play, which is You Take Me Up. Now, in March of 1984, this stalled at number 2. And what I want to know was, what was at number 1? Let's give you some clues. The guy was originally front singer for a group. He's a soul singer in America, then went solo. The song we're talking about is one word, and it's all about the video with that was done, legendary video, with a blind girl. So what was at number 1 when this was at 2?

0: So from March of 1984, Tom Bailey along with the Thompson Twins. And You Take Me Up, there was a number two song, and I said, what do you think was at number one at that particular time? Well, I said he was originally lead singer with a group who had monstrous successes. The group, of course, were the Commodores. He broke away, had a one-word single title for the hit that was at number one. Of course, we're talking Hello, and the legendary video, I'm sure you remember. Great stuff. So if you got Hello, Lionel Richie, give yourselves a nice little pat on the back.
1: Here come the 80s with Jeff Dorsett.

0: Hi, this is Carol Decker from Tapow, and you're listening to Jeff Dorset.
1: Right, and that's because we're going to go up with an interview with Carol, talking very much about their early inspirations, what put her into the music industry in the first place. Here's Carol. When you were a young girl, who were your early inspirations? You know, was there people of a particular genre or whatever, and you thought to yourself, you know, that's why Carol Decker wants to be in the music industry?
0: Well, as a really young child, I was very influenced by my dad's record collection. My dad loved all the great divas, you know, like Barbara Streisand and Shirley Bassey and Dinah Washington, and lots of opera, opera arias. So I liked big voices and high drama. I knew all of that. And in my teens, I went through several phases. I was big into Northern Soul. I used to go to Northern Soul all day as an
1: Wigan Casino.
0: Yeah. Oh, no, I wasn't allowed at Wigan. I was too young. And they were all-nighters, but they had all-dayers at Stoke-on-Trent, and my dad used to drop me off.
1: Right.
0: And then I went really disco.
1: Yeah.
0: Mid to late 70s, I was crazy about disco. I still love disco. I don't know how I ended up in a rock band, actually.
1: Yeah.
0: But then came along the early 80s, and I was in love with Chrissie Hynde.
1: Yeah.
0: And Debbie Harry, obviously. And then bands like... Well, artists like Joe Jackson.
1: Yeah.
0: You know, just great. He was fantastic, great storyteller. But see two women fronting a rock band, Debbie and Chrissie, were probably, I would say, my heroines, my inspiration. I can do that. Yeah. I think I can do that.

0: That was the first hit they ever had in America. Good stuff for them there. Topal, led by Carol Decker. Right, let's give you the answer to the quiz, and hopefully you manage to get 3 out of 3. We'll see what you know. Turning the grey matter over. Question number one on Kick Up the 80s. Who had 80s albums World Machine and Pursuit of Accidents? We're talking my editor and webmaster's favourite band, Level 42. Good on you, Chris. Question number two. Madness had a hit with a cover of It Must Be Love. But who wrote it and who did the original? The answer, Labby Ziffrey. And question number three. Who was the original lead singer with Judas Priest? The guy's name, Rob Halford. So if you've got Rob Halford, Labby Ziffrey and Level 42, give yourselves a nice little pat on the back. You deserve it.
1: Hi, this is Claire Grogan from Altered Images and you're listening to Jeff Dorset.
0: Well, of course, and your first gigs, as I remember, for Altered Images were when you went out 1980 with Susie and the Banshees.
1: Yeah. I mean, how crazy was that? Literally, well, we were pretty much just out of school.
0: Yes.
1: And doing the tour. And I have, you know, my memories of it are some really vivid ones, but a lot of it is just kind of a bit hazy. But my big takeaway from it now is how incredibly kind and supportive they were of us. And in some ways, they seemed a lot older than us, but they weren't really, though. I mean, they were about 5 years older than us, which is kind of nothing.
0: Yeah.
1: But I remember that they really took us under their wing, and yet, you know, to a lot of outsiders, it might seem they would have been a really bad influence.
0: Sure.
1: But they so weren't, you know. Yeah. They were kind and treated us with respect, yeah, you know,
0: and
1: as other musicians.
0: Yeah.

0: Claire Grogan, along with Ordered Images, back on the road again, and I could be so happy. So that's about where we've got to leave it on Kick Up the 80s. Thanks very much for your company. Keep the requests coming in to any of the features that we have, or just a song you'd like to hear from the 80s, and put it on an email, chunkyjeff@gmail.com, chunkygoff@gmail.com, or get me on WhatsApp, 077-844-89469. Stay safe, stay well. Whatever you do, look after one another.
1: The 80s.

0: Now then, I know you're excited, but contain yourselves, my children. It's time for Mick Capewell's PMT show.
1: Greetings, good folk, and welcome once again to the PMT show. Poets, minstrels, and troubadours. I'm Mick Capewell, and for the next 2 hours, I'll be playing you some nice stuff. And to begin with, let's keep the hillbillies happy

rocking trio to begin with, as always on the PMT show. Firstly, you heard a band from Virginia called 49 Winchester. That's some kind of a gun, I suppose. Anyway, they've got a new album out called Leaving This Holler. And Hillbilly Happy was the track that I played. It's raucous stuff. As was the track that followed it, from Robert John and the Wreck from California. I've played them on this show before, but I missed their last album, Red Moon Rising, that came out towards the beginning of this year. So I put that right by playing a track called Stone Cold Killer. Oh dear. Check them out though, Robert John and the Wreck. Finally, from Athens in Georgia, it was a band called The Heart of Pine, who described their music as Southadelic. And they've got an album out called The Southern Soul Revival. And the one I played from it was a cover of the old Bob Dylan tune, She Belongs to Me. Really good stuff indeed. Check out their album too. Okay, at this point of the show, I usually introduce our featured artiste of the week. Well, slightly different this week. We're going to have a featured album. And I don't normally do it, but this is a new album. Hot off the press, as it were. From Raven's Wedding. Now, Raven's Wedding is the latest musical adventures from William Redfern and Andrew Hedges, who also constitute Chapeau, who you may remember I played in the PMT show a while back. And

had the Silent Companions as well. But this time, the pair of them are joined by vocalist Karen Scott, Gerard Benson, who plays guitars and mandolins and things, Martin Virgo's on bass and backing vocals. They've got a fiddler called Krista Bubble. Marvellous. Dave Robinson's on drums, and Simon Dundas does the whistles. I wonder if he's got his jeans on. Anyway, the album is called From Here to There, and it's a delight all the way through. So I'm going to play three tracks from the album for you in this edition of the PMT show. So we're going to kick off with one called Tommy. Here are Raven's Wedding.

Two new tracks there. Firstly, Raven's Wedding from our featured album of the week, From Here to There. And the track was called Run, Tommy, and it gives you a good flavour of what the LP is all about. Two more tracks to come from it later on. Then you heard the newie from Chuck Prophet, who's had a long career going back to the 80s with Green on Red. Awake the Dead's his new one, and it's well up to his usual standard, Chuck Prophet. Time for our first visit back to Billboard magazine. We're going through Billboard week by week, starting in 1969, to create a history of the music of singer-songwriters and folk rock and country rock, all that kind of stuff. And, well, the 9th of August 1969 edition didn't seem to be too promising at first glance, but I've got 12 tracks to play, so I'm going to do them in three batches of four. And, well, in Billboard, apart from the charts and a few reviews, most of the content is all about backroom news and tech stuff. I mean, there's a big supplement about cassette tapes in this particular issue, would you believe? But occasionally, they do mention music. There's actually a talent section on page 32 of this issue, and there's a live review of a Linda Ronstadt concert at the Bitter End in New York. Now, I played Linda last week, so I was more interested in the kind of last paragraph of this review. She gets a brilliant review, by the way. But the last paragraph says, Columbia's Tony Kosinek, who shared the bill, seemed at home in the small club. His music is improving and his singing needs no improvement, but he still suffers from material that is tedious as well as verbose. He remains a potentially good artiste. Now, I must admit, I'd never heard of Tony Kosinek, so I had to look him up. He's a Canadian fella who was signed to the Columbia label, and he was a fairly regular recording artist. During the late 60s and 70s, he made another album in the mid-80s and one about 15 years ago, I think, so he slowed down his output quite a bit. But I'm going to play a track from his first Columbia album, which came out in 1969, which was called Processes. And this one is called Down on Words. It's Tony Kosinek.

daily sermonette given by Dr. Paul Hope. My friends, tomorrow morning on your way to work, notice the expression on the faces of

There's the first batch of tracks from Billboard from this week in August 1969. We began with Tony Kosinek and Down on Words. I don't know if you found that tedious and overly verbose or what, but I thought it was all right. Then you heard a chap called Lee Michaels, who was, again, very, very prolific in the late 60s, early 70s, and then succeeding decades, you don't really hear too much of him. I think he had a top five hit in America in 1971, but in 69, his third LP was out. It was self-titled LP, and there was a single from it called High Tea High, and that's the one I just played for you. Lee Michaels, who really played chunky organ. I think in concert it was just him and a drummer, but they made a big sound. After Lee Michaels, it was Buck Owens and the Buckaroos, who get a full-page ad for their new single called Tall Dark Stranger, which, as per usual, was probably a country music chart topper for Buck, with the Bakersfield sound. Finally, once we've got past the country music and easy listening sections of Billboard, we find the album reviews, and well, there's not a lot there, to be honest, unless you're into Sergio Mendes and Henson Cargill, whoever he is. But there's the first LP from Bread, the soft rockers from the West Coast, featuring a smooth high harmony and a folksy melodic sound. Soon to become huge, of course. The first LP didn't do that well in the market, but it's a great LP, probably their best. A Dismal Day was the track that you heard, Bread, and David Gates and Jimmy Griffin, etc. And there'll be lots more from Billboard coming up, but here's a couple of requests. Firstly, Mr. Strawberry Blue, Mr. Brian Powling, has asked me to play a track by the Loud Family from San Francisco, from their 1993 album, Plants and Birds and Rocks and Things. The track is called Inverness. Should have had this as the Where in the World Are We track, shouldn't I?

It's a summer afternoon somewhere in Kansas or Illinois or Oklahoma. The wind is blowing the leaves down the gutter as the mailman comes by. Afternoon, Mrs. Higgins. It hot enough for ya? Over on Stone County Road, there's the smell of chicken frying.

Two great requests there. Firstly, the Loud Family in Inverness. Thanks for asking for that, Brian. And then Peter Shoblem asked me to play a track by John Stewart, The Pirates of Stone County Road, from his California Bloodlines album. Now, I played that track on the PMT show before, so Peter, I hope you didn't mind, but I thought I'd play the live version from John Stewart's 1974 double album, The Phoenix Concerts Live, because apparently back in 1974, John Stewart was a superstar in Phoenix in Arizona, but couldn't get arrested anywhere else in the country. So what they decided to do was record a live album in Phoenix and make out he's a superstar everywhere. I don't think it quite worked, but it's a classic album. And I hope you enjoyed The Pirates of Stone County Road. Thanks for asking for that, Peter. Let's return to our featured album of the week from Raven's Wedding, From Here to There. And mostly self-penned material on the album. Just one traditional track that's got some additional new words anyway. And here's a track credited to Benson and Redfern, and it's called You'll See Me in the Grave.

Very nice stuff there. Firstly, Raven's Wedding, second track from our featured album of the week, You'll See Me in the Grave. And then, well, way back when I was at school, I remember in the art class, we were told to bring something in and paint it. And there was a chap in the class called David Freeman. Now, we always got a lot of stick because he seemed to be a bit posher than the rest of us. And I remember him bringing in this album, which he was going to paint the cover of. I think I did a Pink Floyd one, by the way. But his album was by Malcolm and Olwyn. Yes. And I'd never heard of them at the time, and none of the rest of us in the class had. And it turns out they were a Christian music duo. Malcolm Wilde and Olwyn Wall. They should have called themselves Wild Wall, shouldn't they, really? They had been in a group called the Zodiacs before they'd been born again, as it were. And they had an album out called Fool's Wisdom, which is the one that he brought into the art class with a, you know, just a picture of the mugs of the two of them. Now, I've never heard the music on this album until now. And I was surprised to see who were the musicians backing Malcolm and Olwyn. John Wetton was playing bass guitar. And, you know, Edwardson Hand, Robin Roger, or Roger and Rod, who had been in the Piccadilly line in the 60s and then had the Edwardson Hand duo, and they played with Gordon Giltrap and others like that. Well, they were on the Fool's Wisdom album as well. And so I thought, let's have a listen, and maybe I'll play it on PMT. So and I played the title track of Fool's Wisdom from 1973 by Malcolm and Olwyn. It wasn't that bad, was it, I suppose? God help us, etc. They're both now very senior pastors, one in Florida, one in Westminster, apparently. Now, I'm not sure what Martin Stevenson's doing nowadays, but back in the 80s, he was the leader of the Dainties, and he was one of these people who was always tipped to be the next big thing, but never quite made it. Sunderland band, Martin Stevenson and the Dainties, and I played a track called Crocodile Crier that's on their debut album, Boat to Bolivia, from 1986. Good job nobody in the Tory government had heard of it, otherwise they'd be sending refugees to Bolivia in a boat, wouldn't they? All controversy. Anyway, back to Billboard magazine. And, well, you know, I generally steer clear of all the down-home rhinestone-y type of country music because it's all a bit too kitsch for my taste, I must admit. But when I saw the name of this chap, I couldn't resist playing a track by him. His name is Durwood Haddock. Seems something fishy about him to me, etc. That's actually his real name, Durwood Martin Haddock. He was from Texas, and he was a DJ, and he had quite a long recording career. And, well, even worse than his name, the title of his latest record was called When the Swelling Goes Down. Now, you know, I can't resist playing this. So come on, Mr. Haddock, do your stuff.

Another four tracks from Billboard in this week in August 1969. Firstly, it was Durwood Haddock singing Way Down There on When the Swelling Goes Down. It's not what you think it was about, all right? All you dirty minds out there. Anyway, for a change of scene, after Durwood Haddock, you got Buddy Miles, who gets a full-page ad, and his latest one's called Memphis Train. Very stolid rhythmic sounds, as per usual, from Buddy, who was soon to hook up with Jimi Hendrix, wasn't he, in the band of Gypsies. And now, turning the pages of Billboard, we eventually arrive at the Hot 100 on page 102 out of 112 in this issue. And there was a new entry at number 100. And, you know, usually to get in the Billboard charts, you had to get a review, you had to be bubbling under and all this kind of stuff. Well, Quicksilver Messenger Service with Who Do You Love? I haven't seen any reviews or any mentions of them at all, but they still managed to get in there at number 100 with the edited single version of Who Do You Love? I mean, on the album Happy Trails, it goes on for the entire side, but this was just the first couple of minutes, classic stuff. And it's the same with the new entry at number 99, which came from Chicago, who I think were still called Chicago Transit Authority at the time, weren't they? Because Question 67 and 68 from their first album was a new entry at number 99. Again, I hadn't seen any reviews or mentions in Billboard of them. So real underground hits there. Anyway, we'll have one more batch of four tracks from Billboard coming up later on. But here's another couple of requests. Mr. Roger Gorman has asked for a track from Neil Innes. And it's a single that Neil issued in 1974, and it's called Lie Down and Be Counted.

I am your suitcase lover, take four.

Now, I haven't got the time to go back through all my track listings from previous shows, but that must be about the fourth or fifth track from that particular album that Steve McGee has asked me to play. It's Robin Scott's album from 1969, Woman from the Warm Grass. Robin Scott later on became M with pop music and all of that malarkey. But I Am Your Suitcase Love was the track that Steve asked for this time. So give it a few months and he'll probably ask for another track from the album. I'm only joking, by the way, and it's a good LP too. Robin Scott, backed by Mighty Baby on that album as well, and it's always good to hear them play. Before Robin Scott, it was Neil Innes and Lie Down and Be Counted. If you want to hear your request on the PMT show, just drop me a line, mickcapewell@yahoo.co.uk, or go to the PMT Facebook page and send me a message on there. Send me your long lists of favourites. Thank you very much indeed. And, well, it's about time we had the Where in the World Are We track for this week. And instead of somewhere in America, we're going up to the northeast of England this time for a track from Jez Lowe, famous folk singer from up in those parts. And here's the title track to his 1983 album, and it's The Old Durham Road.

Jez Lowe, the old Durham Road from 1983. Marvellous stuff. That was our Where in the World Are We song this week. We'll have another one next time, most probably. But it's about time that I squeeze in four more tracks from Billboard from this week in August 1969. Page 105 of Billboard has got the single Spotlights, and in the top 60 pop spotlight, which are predicted to reach the top 60 of the Hot 100, we find a new one from Hamilton Camp. A folk rock swinger with a top performance is certain to bring Camp to the chart with solid sales impact. They always say that, solid sales impact. But anyway, Hamilton Camp's single was called Oklahoma City Times.

panel, telling each other the war is something they don't believe in. Too many distractions, leaving bad reactions.

Well, we had to finish on a hit there. But firstly, you heard Hamilton Camp and Oklahoma City Times. He was born in London, you know, was Hamilton Camp, before moving to America. But after him, it was Bob Darin. Not Bobby, he was Bob by 1969. And his new serious musical persona had resulted in an album called Commitment and a single from it called Distractions Part 1. The triple talent comes up with a winner in this clever, catchy and humorous rhythm item that should prove a left field winner and take him to a high spot on the Hot 100. It didn't. After Bob Darin, it was Susie J. Hocum. Yes, indeed, a protege of Lee Hazelwood. And her single on Lee's label was her version of Tim Hardin's Reason to Believe. And it's given a strong pop and country reading by the stylist with much sales potential. Oh, not solid sales impact for her then. Oh dear. Anyway, finally, it was Harry Nilsson and Everybody's Talking. From the

Soundtrack of Midnight Cowboy, which was a new entry into the top 200 albums chart in Billboard at number 152 with a star. Great song written by Fred Neil, of course, because both he and Harry had submitted a song to be the theme tune. Harry's attempt was called, I guess, The Lord Must Live in New York City, and that was rejected. And Harry had to sing Fred's song instead. And after Everybody's Talking was a hit, they used I Guess the Lord Must Live in New York City as his follow-up. And I don't think it did anywhere near as well, but there you go. That was Billboard this week, and we'll have another selection from the next issue. But we've got time for one more track from the Raven's Wedding album. From Here to There, which is our featured album this week. And if you're anywhere near Broadstairs next week, then get along and see Raven's Wedding, because they've got a couple of gigs lined up there. At the Sonder on the 13th of August at 8:30pm. And the following day, the 14th of August at 4pm, they're playing at the Rootham Arms as well. So try and get along and see them. But here's the third and final track from Raven's Wedding. And this one features Karen Scott on vocals, and it's called Blow the Winter Wind. Written by a partnership of Andrew Hedges and one William Shakespeare, I do believe.

Blow That Winter Wind from Raven's Wedding. Third and final track from their new album, which has been featured on the PMT show this week, From Here to There. It's got a lovely cover in a kind of dark style, of course, by Carol Miles. Hi, Carol. But try and hear the whole album if you can, or go and buy it. Go and see them at Broadstairs next week, and I'm sure they'll have copies of the CD there for you to buy. Is that enough plug-in, Bill? Checks in the post, eh? Haha. Raven's Wedding, anyway. And I've only got time for one more track, and, well, it's a bit corny, because it's country music, and, you know, it's good old-fashioned wholesome country music as well. But, you know, we all need a bit of corn sometimes, don't we? Especially the way things are turning out at the moment. So it's back to 1985, to an album called Coming Home to Stay, and it's by Ricky Skaggs, who was originally a star in the bluegrass style, comes from Kentucky, played with Bill Munro when he was about 5 years old. A child prodigy was Ricky, but then he tried to muscle in on the, you know, mainstream country scene, and he made quite a good job of it. You know, it's far too saccharine for my taste usually, but I just felt like playing this track for you because it features not only Ricky Skaggs but also his wife Sharon White, and it's called Home Is Wherever You Are. So let's all go home now, shall we? And wherever you are, whatever you're doing, I hope you're going to have a lovely week. Stay warm, stay cool, steer clear of all the morons. Don't believe all you're reading here. And I'll see you again next time. And here's Ricky Skaggs and Sharon White. Home Is Wherever You Are. I'll see you soon. Bye.

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1: And on that bombshell, good night.

0: Now then, I know you're excited, but contain yourselves, my children. It's time for Mick Capewell's PMT show.
1: Greetings, good folk, and welcome once again to the PMT show. Poets, minstrels, and troubadours. I'm Mick Capewell, and for the next 2 hours, I'll be playing you some nice stuff. And to begin with, let's keep the hillbillies happy.
2: Enjoy.
3: Yeah.
4: Good evening, and welcome to In Concert. And tonight's performance is by The Analogues, and they are going to be the only live performance ever of the Beatles. White double. Sit back and enjoy The Analogues.

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0: Yeah.
1: And good evening, I'm Dickie Hart and this is Wycliffe Radio. It's midnight, therefore it's time for another In Concert. And tonight, artist in concert is Neil Diamond. This is from an album recorded in 1992, Neil Diamond Live in America. He plays everything you'd expect him to play and more. This really is a superb album and it covers so much of Neil Diamond's hits. Now, the thing about this album is kind of a little bit like what something that Paul McCartney used to do. He used to record all his concerts, and that's what Neil Diamond has done. So some of the tracks, they're all from different stadiums. So some might be from Philadelphia, might be some be from Los Angeles, some might be from New York, some might be from Chicago. So it's all different tracks, all put together in one double album. It really is a sensational album. So sit back and enjoy, as I always say, pour yourself a good lot, good drink, whether it be bitter, whether it be lager, red wine, white wine, or maybe you're into a good old gin and tonic. So as I say, sit back, enjoy, and I'll speak to you again in just over 2 hours.
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Yesterday is gone.

Hi, and thanks for joining me for today's episode of Rocks, Rocks Covers with me, the Rockmeister, where I play an hour's worth of rock bands and rock artists doing covers of other people's songs, for want of a better word. They're not necessarily all rock songs. Some of them are pop songs rocked up, but it's not down to me to decide whether I think they're good cover versions, indifferent cover versions, or what the heck are they playing at cover versions. You can decide that. Please don't shoot the messenger, because I'm just playing the music for your, hopefully for your entertainment. But start off today's show was Status Quo with their cover of Chuck Berry's Roll Over Beethoven. This, a little bit of Funnier Fudge.

understand it. As I said at the beginning of the show, I'm taking no responsibility for the standard of the cover version that you hear on today's show. Some are good, some of them, well, who knows, and there's more to come. You've just heard Blind Guardian with their cover of John Farnham's You're the Voice. Before that, Lawnmower Death with their cover of The Osmonds' Crazy Horses. And there's been a few rock bands over the years that have done covers of Crazy Horses. Who would have thought in the 70s when The Osmonds were the all sort of all clean, smiling boy band that they would cover, do a rock show, a rock song that's covered in later decades by various rock artists. Before that, Vanilla Fudge with their cover of The Zombies' She's Not There. And started off today's show was The Quo with a little bit of Rollover Beethoven.

towards the halfway stage of today's episode of Rocks, Rocks Covers with me, the Rock Meister. And hopefully you've enjoyed my selection that I've played so far. Hopefully you haven't gone too weird and way off sort of kilter. Cooler Shaker with their cover of Deep Purple's Hush is the track you've just heard. Before that, Santana were doing a cover of Fleetwood Mac's Black Magic Woman. And then the sensational Alex Harvey Band. Who would have thought anybody could have done a good rock version of Tom Jones's Delilah? But the sensational Alex Harvey Band certainly did.

one of these so-called traditional songs that I think everybody, every rock band in the world has covered at one stage in their career or not. One-hit wonders here in the UK in the early 70s were Frigid Pink and their cover of The House of the Rising Sun. Before that, we had Gillan and him covering Stevie Wonder and Living for the City. What on earth made Ian Gillan think, oh yeah, I'll do a cover of a Stevie Wonder song? But he did, and I'm not saying anything more about it than that. And probably in my eyes then, the best version of Chris Farlow's Handbags and Glad Rags was the Stereophonics. Coming up next, a little bit of a classic hit from Joe Cocker.

0: I'm certain it happens all the time, yeah.
1: What do you see when you turn out the light?
0: I can tell you.

Judas Priest with their cover of Fleetwood Mac's The Green Man Alishi. Before that, Guns N' Roses with their cover of Wings, Live and Let Die. And then Joe Cocker with a big hit of his, with his cover of The Beatles, With a Little Help from My Friends. I reckon I can squeeze two more short tracks in before it's time for me to bid you my fond farewell, including this one from The Bangles.

If I'm going to do a show of cover versions, let's throw in a punk band doing a rock version of a children's nursery rhyme, which is what we just done there. Toy Dolls with their version of Nelly the Elephant. And then before that, the Bangles with their cover of Simon and Garfunkel's Hazy Shade of Winter. I'm going to finish off with Blackstone Cherry with their cover of Shapes of Things. But hopefully you've enjoyed the show enough to join me. Same time, same place, same channel next week. So as always, thanks for listening and keep smiling.

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1: They say that Helena Troy had the face that launched a thousand ships, but we just play great rock music. Welcome to Rock Revival.
2: We, as usual, have got an amazing mixed bag of music for you. We've got some very hot off the press stuff and some classics. We're kicking off the show with the latest single from Canadian band Sparrow Blue, Jack the Stranger, lifted from their upcoming second album, No Lies, No Tricks, set for release next month.

Coming up now, the forthcoming single from Brighton's The Rattlebacks, who are delivering on their potential to create great new hard rock music. The song is called Over the Edge, and it's a taster of what to expect from their upcoming debut album, expected to land in November.

back to Canada again now with vocalist, guitarist and songwriter Anthony Gomez with a track from his remastered Peace, Love and Loud Guitars album, which hit the number one spot when first out back in 2018. This is the remix of Hard Road Easy.

0: Taking you back in time.
1: In September of 1985, the Cult released their second album, Love. The album was the band's commercial breakthrough, reaching number 4 in the UK and staying in the charts for 22 weeks. It produced 3 top 40 singles in the UK, She Sells Sanctuary, Revolution, and this one, Rain.

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1: Finnish female-fronted band Ginger Evil have debuted their new single, Shame Old. Really looking forward to the release of their debut album, The Way It Burns, later this year.

Well, loving the new EP, Year of the Dog, from Black River Dogs. This song from the EP is Day by Day and comes with a great accompanying video. Check it out.

Those Damn Crows have revisited their great Inhale Exhale album with the release of a deluxe edition. We're revisiting their earlier album, Murder and the Motive, out in 2018. Best known track, Rock and Roll Ain't Dead, still features frequently on their set lists. But we think this one, Say It, needs a few live airings.

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2: Gloria was written by Irish singer-songwriter Van Morrison and was originally recorded by Morrison's band Them in 1964. It was released as the B-side for Baby Please Don't Go. It's been covered by a few bands over the years, including this version from The Doors, taken from the very best of The Doors.

That was Canadian band Unleash the Archers with Blood Empress, their latest single, the closing track on their new album Fantoma. Coming up now, a new song from US band Fractured. Memorial Day in the US has recently been celebrated, and the band dedicate this song to those who have or still do serve and who suffer from PTSD.

0: taking you back in time.
1: Bust the Nut was the fourth studio album by Tesla, released in 1994. In November of 2011, Bust the Nut was ranked number 10 on Guitar World magazine's top 10 list of albums of 1994. There were three singles released from the album: Mama's Fool, Need Your Lovin', and A Lot to Lose. So here's Mama's Fool.

0: Rock Revival with Jules and Bob, playing what they want because they can.
1: Mr. Big have been on their farewell tour, aptly named The Big Finish. They're saying a final farewell with a new studio album to be released in July. The first single taken from the album and playing now is this song, Good Luck Trying.

0: Lord have mercy.
1: Alive. It's alive. It's alive.
2: Taking you back to 1986 and Queen in the middle of their magic tour. Written by Brian May for the soundtrack of the film Highlander, this was one of the most iconic songs performed at Wembley that night. It starts with Brian May, who would begin with a synthesizer, a Yamaha DX7 to be precise, before moving to guitar halfway through the song.
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